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1: Great happy hour Friday night at George's with our pals Maud Crawford. 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Then the Gringos Friday night, Me Like Bees on Saturday. And don't miss the John Mayer tribute Thursday, October 22nd at George's.
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0: 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And now in afternoons.
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0: 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Mornings. And now in afternoons.
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0: Hey, Loyal and Royal Army, are you tired of paying for things? 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Gas up, groceries up, dining out up, electricity's up. 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
1: 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All right. All right. All right. All right.
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0: Hey, Loyal and Royal Army, are you tired of paying for things? 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
1: 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That's nice.
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0: 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Gas up, groceries up, dining out up, electricity's up. 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

0: Hey, Hog fans, get ready for the Bet Saracen Razorback Roundup with John and Deke. 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

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Happy 10th anniversary, Loyal and Royal Army.

next morning on the way into town. Saw some skid marks and followed them around. Over the curb, through the fields, into the house of Mary.

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0: Hey, Loyal and Royal Army, are you tired of paying for things? 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Gas up, groceries up, dining out up, electricity's up. 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

0: Hey, Loyal and Royal Army, are you tired of paying for things? 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Gas up, groceries up, dining out up, electricity's up. 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

Classic Alternative. I thought that I heard you laughing. It's got tissue that I wish you saw. Side Captain Mr. Know-It-All. 94.9 Radio John Deke.

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0: He's back, Sawyer Hill, October 30th at George's Majestic Lounge.
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1: 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You little bougie.
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0: Hey, Loyal and Royal Army, are you tired of paying for things? 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Gas up, groceries up, dining out up, electricity's up. 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
3: 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Looking good at the moment, not seeing any unusual slowdowns on your iDrive map. No accidents getting in your way. Just have an absolutely terrific Tuesday. From the Northwest Arkansas Traffic Network, I'm Bob Booty.
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22: A better life with Dr. Sanjay Gupta.
1: If you're the parent of a college-age kid, do you track their location on your phone? If the answer is yes, you should know that you're not alone. New poll out of the University of Michigan C.S. Mott Children's Hospital found more than half of parents admit to keeping tabs on their 18 to 25-year-olds, at least now and then. Mostly, they say, for peace of mind. Look, I get it. I'm the dad of three girls. But here's the catch. For about one in four of those parents, watching that little dot on the app actually made them feel more anxious, not less. And knowing where your adult child is not the same thing as keeping them safe. What keeps them safe is having taught them over the years to make good decisions on their own. So the expert advice for you is this. If you do track, talk about it, be transparent about it, and set it up as a two-way check-in, not just surveillance. I'm Dr. Sanjay Gupta, helping you live a better life.
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0: Hey, Loyal and Royal Army, are you tired of paying for things? 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Gas up, groceries up, dining out up, electricity's up. 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
2: Good morning. Happy Monday. I'm KNWA's Ashlyn Brothers with your morning news headlines. Former Springdale Police Officer Austin Howard is scheduled for trial today on an aggravated residential burglary charge. He's accused of entering an ex-girlfriend's home and dragging her from bed. He has pleaded not guilty. 17 Ozarks Electric crew members are helping restore power in Alabama after Hurricane Isaias. The Northwest Arkansas linemen left Sunday heading to Hartford to support storm recovery. Spend time with cats and meet adoptable pets today in Bentonville. 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The Ozark Discovery Canopy features hands-on science, art, and nature activities for visitors of all ages. A ribbon cutting is set for 10 this morning to celebrate the new outdoor play space. 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
1: Did you use these? These are real fireworks names. Are you ready?
2: Okay.
1: They sound fake, but they're all real. Control-Alt-Kaboom.
2: That sounds real.
1: You can, but no, these are all real.
2: Yeah.
1: Wizard of Oz. A-H-A-H-S. Wizard of Oz.
2: I like that.
1: Popo Magnet. So that means you blow this up, the police are going to be called.
2: Yeah, that sounds right.
1: Let's go down to Jake's Fireworks and get the Neighbor Haters. That's the name of a firework. The Neighbor Hater.
2: The Neighbor Haters.
1: You guys got any of them Neighbor Haters, Popo Magnet,
2: sounds
1: Wizard
2: like
1: of Oz?
2: Everyone had the Neighbor Haters.
1: No kidding. My neighborhood's got the Neighbor Haters till July 15th. This one's familiar. Cat Scat Fever. Hello.
2: I like that.
1: Cat Scat Fever.
2: Mm.
1: Shimmer Me Timbers. Do you think they use that over the Northwest Arkansas Mall? The Shiver Me Timbers. Shimmer.
2: Shimmer Me Timbers.
1: Shimmer Me Timbers.
2: They probably did. We saw a lot of shimmering fireworks. It was good.
1: Here's a good one. Did we see this one? These are real fireworks names. This isn't John guess which ones I made up. These are all real. Unicorn Puke. Unicorn Puke.
2: And that makes sense. Because if it's all starbursty and rainbowy.
1: We should do our old game of racehorse or porno, firework or porno, unicorn puke.
2: Yeah.
1: And I'm sure there's some website where you can get unicorn puke.
2: Sure.
1: Some OnlyFans girl like Margo Needs Money Troubles does unicorn puke.
2: Absolutely.
1: Bada bing, bada boom, real firework name.
2: Bada bing, bada boom.
1: Here come the judge. I bet that's one. That's one I've seen. Pizza Apocalypse. Wonder what that is. It just blows off a bunch of red and yellow pizza-y looking ones?
2: Yeah, probably. Looks like a pizza.
1: Death Blossom. All right. Raging Rottweilers. That's a fireworks name. Dazzy Disco. Dizzy Disco.
2: Dizzy
1: and
2: Disco.
1: And a Boston favorite, Wicked Pisser.
2: Wicked Pisser.
1: There's a Wicked Pisser. Buy a couple of those Wicked Pissers while you're down there, will ya? So real fireworks terms. Bada bing, bada boom. And I'm a big fan of Neighbor Hater. They should all be called Neighbor Hater.
2: Neighbor Hater is a fun one.
1: It is. I got to give credit to my neighborhood. Normally a big neighborhood Neighbor Hater. But I think they shut it down around 11. Wasn't that late?
2: That is so good.
1: Like, have you ever had to, like, tell anybody, all right, it's enough?
2: Never on fireworks. I've never done it. Now, have I had enough? Oh, yeah. Yeah, I've had it to where I'm like, yeah, I'll tell you one thing. Dottie last year was a
1: puppy.
2: But
1: what if it's this Friday? What if they're still doing it for a week later?
2: Like at any time or late? Like at 7 o'clock?
1: 9 to 11.
2: I mean, 9 o'clock is right at dark.
1: But a whole week after?
2: That's a bit much.
1: Okay.
2: No, I won't go complain.
1: Now, this was an odd 4th of July because it fell on a Saturday.
2: Right.
1: Which are... work on the off the 4th of July work the next day didn't really hit when it was a Sunday. Because most people have Sundays off with our memes that we make.
2: Right.
1: But I like my 4th of July right in the middle of the week. I don't like it on a Saturday.
2: Yeah, you know what? I like it. I don't know so much on the middle, but I do like it on a Monday.
1: It doesn't affect us, really, because whatever.
2: Ideal day for that is a Monday. We're used to it. Memorial Day, Labor Day.
1: Real jobs. Gave off the Friday before.
2: Man, not enough.
1: I know, right?
2: Man, banks were open.
1: Really?
2: How were banks open the 3rd?
1: How
2: the
1: do
2: Friday,
1: they recognize the 4th?
2: Is on a Saturday. Man. I don't know.
1: I don't know. They got to give you a recognized day, though. That's how it works.
2: It is how it works. You're correct. But so, that's how it works for corporate America. And these banks, they're like, nah, we got to stay open.
1: Well, people also need to get cash out to get to buy a whole pack of Popo magnets, you know?
2: Sure.
1: They got to have their money on the 3rd of July. I would understand why.
2: Sure.
1: But they also get like President's Day off and weird days that nobody else takes off.
2: That's correct. So I was surprised the mall, not the mall, but the banks were open.
1: They can have, what'd you do with Jerry at...

0: at the Flyway.
1: Oh, God. We so we went to Flyway, and ironically, by the way, we went there, and en route to Flyway, Casey texted me while I was on the way there.
0: Casey from Flyway.
1: Not knowing we were going there.
0: Ah.
1: So like, I pull up, like, 5 minutes after he's texted me. I have no idea he's texted me. I show up, and he goes, "Man, you're fast." I go, "What?" And he goes, "Yeah. You didn't get my text?" I go, "No, he goes, "You were just heading here." I go, "Yes." He goes, "Wow." And so Jerry loved it. We ate that freaking pizza.
0: Yeah, dude, it's good.
1: In 4 minutes. And then ran into Elizabeth Sullivan, our good friend.
0: Oh, yeah.
1: Former
0: old
1: Razorback
0: Tumblr.
1: Foundation member, also just a good friend of ours, gymnast from Oregon State, just All-American. And then I had people at the bar remembering me from going to the Sting concert. Derek, I'm telling you, when we sat down, Jerry and I were just like, Jerry's like already
0: It's like you text Casey and said, like, so you got your high school. For people that don't know the show, Jerry's your BFF from high school.
1: He
0: from elementary.
1: I've known him since I was 5.
0: I know, but this always like happens to us when I bring my friends up or my parents.
1: Mm-hmm.
0: It's like, they all show you guys. Loyal and Royal always shows up. It's like they know we need them. We don't even need them.
1: No, nope.
0: We don't even like it. But like, I get noticed way more when my mom's in town.
1: I'm going to tell you the story of what happened.
0: All right.
1: And I don't even I
0: on top of you bring your best friend from elementary, and then you hang out with the mayor of the town you live in to watch fireworks across the street from the job you go to on the radio station with your name on it. I just asked him. I go, "Did you kind of see him doing this as a kid?" And he's like, "Oh yeah." That's what all my friends say. My friends, all from Jesseville, are like, "We totally knew you would be doing this."
1: Jerry remembered apparently a radio skit I did in the second grade where I sat there in front of the teacher and called the call letters KRAP, crap radio, in second grade.
0: Nice.
1: I don't remember that at all.
0: I remember the day, my friends tell me when the Jesseville, which was behind in the times, got the speakers that went in every room. That I got to do, that I made myself do the announcements, and then I would do impressions of teachers through the announcements.
1: Yeah.
0: And I would talk, I was Phil Hendry before Phil Hendry was cool. Which, for those of you radio nerds that don't know, I'd be Derek and then throw it to Mr. Frost.
1: Right.
0: Do the Mr. Frost voice, come back to me, throw it to Coach Williams, mm-hmm. do that impression.
1: That's right, Mr. Hand.
0: Meanwhile, exactly. Meanwhile, the secretary's just laughing.
1: Sure.
0: I got an audience.
1: Yeah, you're working a quick five right there. Yeah, that's all you're doing.
0: And I go, hey, can I do the announcements? And then they would request me to do the announcements. So everybody knew we were going to do this.
1: So we were sitting at Flyway. I'm not making this up at all. Jerry will confirm it. So we walk in the door, and then Casey, the GM, talks me up for like 7 minutes. The minute we get done talking, two women at the bar, cougary, start talking to me. And they go, "Hey, it's been a while." I go, "It has." And I'm like, "I have no idea who this is."
0: I was like that at Droid's Memorial. People were talking to me. I'm like, "Oh."
1: And she goes, "You don't remember the concert?" I go, "What?
0: What?"
1: She goes, "Yeah, the Sting concert." Now, I'm thinking to myself, one of two things. It's either literally last year, the Sting concert at the Amp, or Sting has been nearby, and she thinks that I'm somebody else.
0: Okay.
1: And I don't know which it is. Now, her buddy is collaborating on the story. There's two of them now. And they're like, yeah, it was you at the Sting concert. And I go, "Oh?" She goes, "Yeah." And I've never lost a drinking game like that before, but you got me. What? And I go, "Well, yeah." And I'm playing along. Like, I know what she's talking about because we're professionals at that. And I go, "Yeah, well, you know, it was the whatever. She goes, and so her buddy next to her is like, "Well, what are you talking about?" She goes, "Oh, well, every time he closed with Roxanne," which he did. "And every time he came over," and goes, "every time he says Roxanne, you have to take a shot." And she did it, and apparently she doesn't remember much after that. But I am the one that initiated that, apparently. I don't remember that at all. And so I went to that show with Eric, and I'm now going to have to reach out to Eric and go, "Eric, did I engage in a drinking game with a couple of cougary ladies at the Sting show? Because I don't remember that at all."
0: I've been with you where you don't remember stuff like that.
1: But I remember the end of the show, and I remember the entirety of the show, and I was fine when I went home. I don't remember anything like that. Nothing.
0: Hmm.
1: And so, is it more possible that it happened and I don't remember it, or
0: yes.
1: They have me confused?
0: No, okay. It happened and you don't remember it.
1: Okay.
0: That's how you are. That's okay. And here's the thing. I'll even make you sadder. You don't have to be drinking to forget stuff.
1: I know.
0: Yeah,
1: no, it's
0: so
1: already
0: beginning.
1: That's
0: concerning.
1: I don't remember it whatsoever. This was,
0: and here's the thing. This wasn't a show in 1996.
1: It was last fall.
0: Yeah.
1: It was the final show of the AMP.
0: It's way different when people are like, remember that time in high school? You're like, I don't.
1: It was like early October.
0: This was 23 months ago.
1: Not even.
0: Yeah. So that's concerning.
1: I don't. I just don't remember
0: but
1: that.
0: But it sounds like something you do. It sounds like something you've done.
1: Yeah.
0: And the whole forgetting thing, that's your thing. That's your new thing.
1: So Jerry's sitting there just witnessing all of this going, oh, my God. I don't know what's worse. You did that or you don't remember that? And then Elizabeth walks in, and she knows those chicks. And then they start talking. I'm just like, and Jerry's just watching the whole thing happen. It was just
0: yeah,
1: insane.
0: But you could easily just casually have thrown that out and not really been in part of it. And then they could have been like, hee.
1: I don't remember.
0: Did you have our box seats for that show?
1: No, actually. I went with Eric and got his seat. Uh-huh. We weren't even in the box seats. We had good seats, but we weren't in the box seats. I don't remember being at a bar. I don't remember any of it.
0: You was at a bar?
1: It was, apparently, he was at a bar, at the bar at the AMP.
0: Oh.
1: Like when you're buying your beer or whatever from those sellers and, you know, Britney and all that.
0: Can you close your eyes and see Sting on stage right now?
1: Oh, I remember the entirety of the show.
0: And he closed with Roxanne?
1: And he did.
0: And this was during Roxanne?
1: Apparently.
0: Were you at your seat?
1: There's no way
0: know.
1: It was at my
0: wow,
1: seat.
0: Wow, that's sad. I don't know, man, but
1: I
0: that
1: know.
0: Sounds like that. I can. I'm on their side of you were there. You did it.
1: It happened.
0: Were they any kind of attractive? Well, then, yeah, you totally did it. Hello.
1: I don't. I
0: and you just forgot.
1: Recall in any way.
0: You can tell yourself that, but you did it. That happened, and they know. Girls wouldn't talk to you that much.
1: I know.
0: If they didn't have that experience, and girls don't forget weird things like that.
1: I know. But isn't it possible they had me confused with somebody?
0: No. No, because they knew who you were. And then Elizabeth confirmed it.
1: No.
0: Elizabeth's our legit friend.
1: No, that's true. That's true.
0: Pat there? Was Pat there?
1: Yes.
0: All right.
1: Yeah, they were there with a group. And yeah, Pat was there.
0: So, I mean, yeah, that happened, and that's okay. You just forget things, and that's going to be how it is. What's your dad do the most now of? What's your dad's favorite thing to do? Not remember stuff.
1: Not remember
0: that's
1: anything.
0: Your genetics.
1: Yeah.
0: So it's starting. Just letting you know, you should tell Jonathan, your doctor, it started.
1: I started that conversation a long time ago.
0: You forget a lot of stuff.
1: Not Ambien anymore.
0: Yeah, you forget a lot of stuff. So this is easily something you did. Sounds like something you do. The girls were hot. It was a Sting show. Your wife wasn't there. Yeah, it's all the stuff you would do.
1: I don't know, though.
0: You didn't do anything wrong.
1: I have yet to reach out to Eric. I will confirm it with him. He'll tell. Hey, look, if it happened, he'll tell
0: me. You know, I don't need Eric. You did it. Sounds like something you would do. Elizabeth confirmed it. These girls didn't make it up. You didn't partake in
1: it. But that's, I wouldn't, I don't think there's anything I would do.
0: You'd be like, every time he says Roxanne, you should take a shot. And they were probably already halfway in the bag and went, hee.
1: In my life, I just don't think I would, I don't know.
0: I'm not saying you took the shot with them. I'm saying that's a game you would suggest. It's a game the girls would do if they were already been drinking. And nobody, your wife wasn't around. So it's like, you didn't do anything wrong. That's all right. You just forgot about it.
1: No,
0: because you didn't do the game. I don't think you took the shot every time you took said Roxanne.
1: I'm still gonna check with her.
0: You don't have to. I already did for you. You did it.
1: Okay.
0: I mean, how many times does he say Roxanne?
1: Oh God, like so many. Although if he says turn out the red light, I think at the end of the song, like over and over.
0: 26 times he says it. Roxanne, Roxanne, Roxanne.
1: Roxanne.
0: So those bitches drank 26 shots. I doubt it. No, they didn't.
1: That's what I'm saying. Although she did admit that she goes, whatever game that she hallucinated that I did made her do, she lost. So that happened.
0: You didn't hallucinate. That's a game we've played before. And you brought out your old bag of tricks and you went home and forgot about it.
1: And that's okay.
0: That's okay.
1: Yeah.
0: That's okay. Be completely different if you'd have gone, it'd be completely different if you didn't remember the Roxanne. That's when you need to be concerned. Like, I went to Sting.
1: I remember the whole concert is what I'm telling
0: but
1: you.
0: But telling a girl you should take a shot every time he says Roxanne, that's probably a radio fact you've had before if he says Roxanne 26 times and you probably just threw it at her because she's good looking and you're with your boys and that's fine.
1: What do we do if Eric is like, I was with you the entire time and that never occurred?
0: Well, I'm disagreeing with him too. It happened. Those girls wouldn't make that up.
1: I don't think they're making it up. I think that they have me confused with somebody else.
0: No, everybody knows who you are. Nobody doesn't know who John Williams
1: is. That's not the
2: John
1: don't do
2: Williams.
1: This.
2: Stop
0: it. Yeah.
2: Andy.
1: It could happen.
2: John Williams.
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5: From the Northwest Arkansas Traffic Network, taking another look at your Tuesday morning commute. Starting to see your slowdowns build coming in from Pea Ridge on 72 as you head towards I-49. Our typical slow spots in Bentonville, you know where they're at on 102 at Southwest Regional Airport Boulevard. Delays also starting to build on MLK eastbound as you head towards I-49. But at the moment, RDOT's not reporting any accidents. Your iDrive map looking pretty good at the moment. Just keep on driving safe. Have a terrific Tuesday. From the Northwest Arkansas Traffic Network, I'm Bob Booty.
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1: The only way I'll even like acknowledge it is if it's literally from her account.
2: Oh, okay.
1: But these Sydney Sweeney like fan accounts, and all the famous people have fan accounts, and she has more than anybody, I guess.
2: Well, but she does post a lot of herself.
1: Yes, and so if the only way I'll look at that and not go it's fake is if I literally see it's from her account. Otherwise, I just assume it's fake.
2: Well, A, to me, it's like this guy in the woods, we have a lot of nature content in my wife's algorithm, and this guy was taking pictures of bears, and he was real close. And to the point where I'm just like, you could easily fake that.
1: Yeah.
2: And then you just have to do this. Then you're doing 10 minutes of trying to find the comment of the one person that goes, that's AI, but it turned out it was real. But I'm just like, I don't want to do homework.
1: I'll tell you what also happened while we were in Atlanta and you were in Chicago was old Uncle Jesse getting put 8 feet in the air by that bison.
2: Oh, yeah. Dude. That was good stuff.
1: Dude. Can't even imagine.
2: That was
1: I'm
2: real.
1: I'm so old that I looked at that and I went, I'd be dead.
2: Oh, sure.
1: It would have broke me in half.
2: But not one time did I go, that's AI.
1: No.
2: Not one time.
1: No.
2: You know what? I think my dad might have. No, my dad said that's AI when we stood on the glass box of the Sears Tower. My dad thought I recreated some image of my girls in a glass box over the city of Chicago. He goes, that's AI.
1: I'm
2: like,
1: wish.
2: No, that's real. And then my daughter laughed at him. I go, nope, I'm proud of Grandpa for questioning that.
1: Yeah.
2: Because they're at that age where.
1: Thank God they're questioning
2: right,
1: it.
2: Right. They need that.
1: My yeah, older anyone over 65 that even thinks like that, kudos.
2: Right. So I was proud of him for questioning, but that was real.
1: Yeah.
2: They say ask for hints, not answers. People who ask AI to directly answer their question suffer severe declines in motivation and ability, but people who ask AI for background thinking or clarifications do not. What does that mean? Ask for hints.
1: For example, when you leave one battle after another and you ask AI what happened, it's going to lie to you.
2: Because it has to give you an answer.
1: But if you ask it, you know, the screenplay and where is this heading, and it's got to actually put some brains into it.
2: Yeah, because it's not going to ever go, I don't know. It's never going
1: to
2: do that.
1: It straight lied to you.
2: Oh, 100%. It's lied to me about something else recently that I forgot about. Oh, it told me something in Chicago they're right next to each other. I had this whole thing planned. I was like, well, they're right next to each other, according to this. And this wasn't even Grok. This was the Google one.
1: My wife and I were looking up something for Always Sunny, and we were trying to figure out, and we didn't even need it. We could have Googled it, but we were asking it, like, what episode did this happen? Straight lies. Just made up a number.
2: Oh, man.
1: Oh, it was a season 13, episode 6, and we go there, no.
2: They also say tips to keep AI from ruining your brain when you want it to take on something, write up your own analysis and conclusion, then ask AI to challenge your thinking, not produce it. Ain't nobody doing that.
1: I use AI 100% for this, for the sales of this show. That's all I use it for.
2: With math? It's good at math.
1: It's good at math, but it's also good at market analysis. It's also good at forecasting. It's good at a lot of things I needed to be good at.
2: Rotate tasks. Every time you do a task with AI, follow it with a task that doesn't involve AI. This will keep your creative effort muscles alive.
1: Yeah, I could go down all the things I've asked it. Yeah, and it's not always the same thing. It's not always spreadsheets and proposals and stuff, but it, you know.
2: Well, this is saying if you're doing a task with AI, then switch to a task that doesn't involve you having that computer right by your side. This is where we get into those stories on CBS Sunday Morning where the guy goes, meet Bob. Bob's married his AI robot.
1: I know.
2: He is in a full-on relationship.
1: Well, like most of my relationships, it also is transactional, and I don't have any kind of, you know, emotional tie to Hal. And you can even program Hal. I don't know what you've done with your Grok, but I've programmed Hal to be very analytical, no emotion, straight cold. Is this the best thing? You know, I've there will be no relationship with Hal.
2: Let AI write quick emails. Don't let it write your essays or memos. How do teachers even teach against this even anymore?
1: Did you hear the story of one of these professors that literally put all of the tests that he gave his class through AI, and 95% of them.
2: So he ran them through, and they said, this is me.
1: Yeah, 95% of them. Yeah, that's Grok. Yeah, that's ChatGPT. Yeah, that's Claude. Yeah, that's fake.
2: But then it turns into his word versus their word.
1: No,
2: they can
1: prove it. They can prove what it is. So then he gave them a quiz where they couldn't have their phones or any AI, and then they answered the question. You'll never believe it. You know what the pass rate was? 47%.
2: They didn't even pass? So they had the AI do it, and it just lied?
1: Well, they did. So he gave them an assignment to take home, 95% of it AI. Then the next week, he gives them the same assignment, no phones.
2: This is like on the Superman shows I watch where the bad guys get a hold of the kryptonite. Like the kids are using the AI.
1: Mm-hmm.
2: Well, guess what? It got used against them.
1: Mm-hmm.
2: They're like, no!
1: Exactly. And the teachers have figured it out. They now can sniff it out. And so they gave him the same test in class, no phones, only 47% of them passed. Their learning is not happening.
2: No. Now there's like a robot teacher in New York. Did you see that?
1: Oh, my God.
2: We got like a robot sex robot that's just they programmed to be smart and teachers. And it's for little kids. So they'll walk into the room and the robot moves around and blurts out their lesson.
1: Mm-hmm.
2: And it's a female. And it's called an AI. I don't know if it's the teacher, but it's in there.
1: I'm just proud that a lot of industries where people thought AI was just going to completely take over have done a 180. And these companies have figured out that it is actually more expensive to maintain the AI to do the job to replace the human than the human was getting paid.
2: And now there's a dating service that's on college campuses. And if any of your kids are on this, I need to check with my daughter and see if she's on Ditto. Heard of this one?
1: Mm-mm.
2: It's a full-on AI experience bringing profiles to life as agents. It matches you with a person every week and plans out your date. We have found a person for you. Here's what you will do.
1: There is a Black Mirror that this sounds almost identical to, and it is called Hang the DJ. And it is my favorite Black Mirror episode. It is the only one to me that actually is a good ending, because normally it's just dystopian and depressing. But this Black Mirror is exactly what you just described. It is a whole thing where they figure out through like 10 hours of questions what exactly people like, how their minds work, and then they just match. And it's crazy. It's all done through AI.
2: So here's how this one works, ready? Students complete a survey, so you fill out all your questions, like you do on any match.com or whatever, Friends with Fish, whatever that one is, and they find one match. Not here's 10, here's one. The pairings are sent out once a week on a Wednesday, and the student chooses the time that worked for them for the date. Then all you have to do is show up.
1: Yeah.
2: The AI is going to create the itinerary, and eventually they're going to offer talking points for the date.
1: Yeah.
2: How we have devolved as humans where we need all this for us now.
1: Of course.
2: You don't have to plan anything, which could open up a lot of issues, but it also seems like, isn't that part of it?
1: Yeah, the whole process is part of it.
2: And the idea is to circumvent the too many choices and of modern matchmaking, and according to the company, it's arranged 12,000 dates, 65% success rate, 92% of matched participants saying they want to go on a second date. That's pretty good.
1: Dang. That is good.
2: But it's like, how many of us lie on these surveys? You know?
1: I mean,
2: I always paint it that I'm a little more healthier than I am because I want to be.
1: Sure. Right, right.
2: But then I would show up. I'd be like, how's it going? I'm that gym guy you're talking about. So,
1: yeah.
2: It's only going to be for college students at select schools.
1: Okay.
2: Which is good. We don't need the Cougars in Northwest Arkansas getting a hold of this.
1: Yeah, we don't need Bumble AI.
2: Well, we don't need... It should be for college students.
1: Uh-huh.
2: It shouldn't be for... You guys need to just figure it out.
1: It doesn't mean the high stakes of dating in your 30s.
2: It just... We are in a growing market now, but it's still small. To how many of our female friends we talk about that are on these apps with their friends.
1: Mm-hmm.
2: So they see the same guys, and they swipe the same guys, because they all have a type.
1: I haven't talked about it much because between the two of us, I have been the most recently single. And I will tell you that it was right when I hit 50, exactly. And I can tell you that the dearth of good men over the age of, I'd say, 38, 40, is precipitous. Because when it became known that I was single, you would have thought I was rich or a billionaire or nationally famous because the women have there's just no options out there for the ladies at all, and so the women were ready to risk it for a guy my age.
2: And see, here's the thing, they'll meet a nice guy and he'll be around their age, and then they'll find out he's also talking to people her kids' age.
1: And
2: Billy's wife has a really good friend. And she has a scalding hot daughter. And she's probably mid-20s, 26, 27.
1: Mm-hmm. And, did you try before Claudia to get Jackson to date her?
2: Oh, I'm sure I did. Yeah, I should have. But
1: Claudia's better.
2: My point is the mom's boyfriends will try to hit on her friends.
1: Oh, God.
2: Heard all about that. Or
1: I'm
2: her.
1: Cool mom.
2: So, I mean, she's probably the mom's probably mid-50s, you know? Mm-hmm. And then she's dating these guys that are, you know, she's going a little younger. Mm-hmm. And then they go after her. She's broken up with dudes that go after because that's what guys do.
1: It is.
2: So.
1: It is.
2: Sucks. I'm glad we're locked up.
1: Oh, thank God.
2: But we don't need ditto.
1: Uh-uh.
2: So to date, you shouldn't have, I mean, matchmaking is one thing.
1: You nailed
2: but then playing,
1: it. I think it's fine if you're in your teens and 20s.
2: And it'll kind of like, you know, I mean, let's say I ship Zoe off to college. In Colorado, where she doesn't know anybody, yeah, I would say get on that app, and they'll try to pair you up with somebody. Fill it out honestly mm-hmm. of what you want in a partner, and if they match it up through the AI,
1: yeah,
2: it goes, here's a person you're kind of looking for. Here's what they look like. Then you really find out if you're shallow Hal.
1: Exactly. Exactly.
2: Unless.
1: Yeah. Most of us are shallow Hal.
2: You know, unless you're like, I need these physical things.
1: Traits. Yeah, these things.
2: And the AI is probably great at that.
1: I'm not really, I mean, I know we have a type, but I'm not dogmatic.
2: No, but I mean, I got to see the questions and fill out the questions, but I'm like, I like that the fact that it sends you one thing. It doesn't send you like, here's everybody you match with. No, here's one.
1: Mm.
2: So then the decision is made.
1: That's just like, again, I cannot stress enough. You and Lexi should watch this Black Mirror tonight.
2: I've seen it.
1: It is. Oh, it's the best Black Mirror of all of them. It's so good.
2: Well, that's what it's about, coming to real life. All this, a lot of Black Mirror stuff's coming to real life.
1: Yep.
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1: Now, here's a little story I got to tell about three bad brothers you know so well. 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
1: Yeah, Lexi's 40 in October. Do I knock her up on her 40th birthday? Wouldn't be out of her family tree because her mother had a Macy around
2: y'all
1: that
2: Pastners
1: age.
2: Are some potent people. So
1: thank God for that IUD, baby.
2: In fact, I'm kind of surprised you haven't knocked her up.
1: Isn't that one of them WNBA teams, the Iowa IUDs?
2: No.
1: I don't think so.
2: That's one of the WNBA teams.
1: Yeah. Let's see. Births to women 40 and over has increased. Are you ready? 193%.
2: Well, there's a lot of new meds that make it more fertile for women.
1: The median age for a first-time home buyer hit 40.
2: I can't believe it's that low.
1: That's what I was, right?
2: That's right. When you got that, yeah. When you got,
1: right there in the middle. Yeah. 20% of the graduate students in America are 40 plus.
2: Because they're all going back to get their degrees to get better jobs.
1: Which shows many people are shaping their careers at 40, not just looking a downshift towards retirement. And you probably even know 40-somethings who are training for marathons, opening new businesses, dating, having kids, changing careers at 40.
2: Yeah.
1: Crazy. The less pressure is to have it all. There's less pressure to have it figured all out by 40. So
2: I'm proud to say that when Kendall and I went to Atlanta, not only did we go to see Ariana Grande, we also went to the American Center for Puppetry, and it's the first time I have ever used my senior discount.
1: Now, how?
2: Oh, it's real simple. They put the thing up. Children are X, adults are Y, and seniors are Z. And it says seniors 55 and up. And I go,
1: oh, you didn't have a card or anything?
2: I have my driver's license.
1: Nice.
2: And I go, 55. And they go, that'll be $2 off. I go, thank you.
1: Perfect.
2: Yeah, baby.
1: And they said, your daughter is.
2: Exactly. Your niece. You're not cousins, though, right?
1: No. As long as you're not cousins.
2: Yeah,
1: what about your niece? Is that all right in this situation?
2: Absolutely.
1: That's worse.
2: Okay. Frankly.
1: Let's make it worse.
2: It went from worse to worser.
1: Let's make it worse. All right. John and Deke's new bit, make it worse. You heard the bit earlier where this lady emails and said, I love my cousin. What's worse? Father, daughter, mother, son. What's worse?
2: Oh, my God.
1: What's worse? We're playing what's worse.
2: Yes, they're both worse.
1: What's worse?
2: Well, they named an entire complex after the mother, son. That's the Oedipus
1: complex.
2: But that's usually
1: the stepmom to make it not weird.
2: Oh, so you're always finding the loophole. By the way, you use the word loophole, which I thought was interesting, talking about the cousins.
1: Well, there is one. It's called adoption and stepmoms. You're married into it. It's completely fine.
2: A little alarmed how fast you went to, that's not my real dad.
1: It's not my real dad, so Kimberly is up for grabs. So, but,
2: oh my God.
1: Like, that's the whole section on the hub is, like,
2: yeah.
1: Stepmoms and stepdads.
2: God.
1: And stepsisters.
2: It's a good thing that's not available.
1: You have a stepsister.
2: Anymore.
1: You have a stepsister.
2: I do. Well, I have a sister-in-law. I have a stepsister.
1: Could you have made out with Joyce's kids?
2: I could have.
1: But
2: in fact, Jason and Barb are the same age, and I think there was about a summer where Jason had the hots for Barb.
1: Okay. Is that acceptable?
2: No.
1: Is it better than the cousins?
2: Yes.
1: Okay. Well, then how's that different from my adoption?
2: Well, first of all, you grew up with these cousins, right? We just met Barb when we were 13.
1: Okay.
2: Like, they were strangers to us.
1: So Joyce just brings in these hot Asian women to horny teenage women.
2: Dude, her oldest, Colleen, was a smoke show.
1: And you just have to be, like, sisters with her, and that's how porn sites get content.
2: Well, thank God they hate us. They hated us when we were kids, so that kind of took all the sting out of it.
1: Okay.
2: They looked down on us.
1: Why?
2: Because they were rich.
1: Boys.
2: And had a lot of money, and we were these absolute rugrats that were a-holes and broke everything.
1: Crazy rich Asians?
2: Kinda.
1: Yeah. And they just were like, these white boys.
2: Yeah. I mean, they had aristocracy.
1: Now, how many daughters did Joyce have?
2: She had two daughters,
1: Colleen
2: and Barb, and then Jeff was the middle, and Colleen was
1: and
2: the
1: what
2: oldest.
1: Is the age difference of Colleen and Barb to
2: Colleen,
1: you?
2: Barb's like a year or two older than me.
1: So your dad just brought in young, hot Asians to the family.
2: That's correct.
1: Did you guys ever all live together?
2: Jason and Justin lived with my dad for a minute. I never did.
1: Okay.
2: Yeah. So Jason was actually under the same roof for a while as Barb, which is Danger Will Robinson. He had it for Barb.
1: Wow.
2: Yeah.
1: Would he say that today?
2: Yes.
1: Wow.
2: He would admit it.
1: Okay.
2: Yeah. She was a hot little Asian.
1: I mean, dude, that's the stepdaughter life. That's a stepsister life.
2: Right. No, I get it.
1: I mean, couples are getting married all the time where kids are teenagers,
2: mm-hmm.
1: and they're both horny.
2: Mm-hmm.
1: And
2: it's the Brady Bunch.
1: Yeah.
2: When are Greg and Marsha going to make out?
1: You would have been fine if they had done that.
2: No. It would have been weird.
1: We should recast the Brady Bunch where it's real life and they all make out. You know?
2: Gross.
1: You don't like that?
2: No. I did start watching sexualized behavior under the same roof.
1: I'm fine with that.
2: No.
1: I did start watching the Little House on the Prairie remake thing.
2: Is it good?
1: I guess. I don't know.
2: Did you ever watch the original?
1: No.
2: Oh, my dad idolized Michael Landon.
1: So, I mean, there is a Michael Landon and there's all these things. I mean, it's just like, you know, is it wholesome? And, the drama is we lost the dog.
2: Yeah.
1: So with all the murder and pulling out babies from pregnant bodies that I watch on Netflix, I'm probably due for a little House on the Prairie palate cleanse.
2: First of all, Laura Ingalls Wilder, it's a real book. It's real stuff written by all that. And then Michael Landon turned it into one of the most wholesome TV shows of all time.
1: And I guess they ended up in Kansas. Is that where the real Little House on the Prairie is? Or Missouri? Isn't that where the prairie is?
2: Sounds right. That's all a prairie. We've driven through it.
1: That's what Lexi said. She goes, we should watch it because we just drove through it.
2: Yeah.
1: Coming back from Illinois. It's probably the prairie.
2: Mm-hmm. That's a great show. I'll tell you who I had the hots for growing up was the older sister who ended up blind.
1: I did watch the cruise ship thing on Netflix. Did you watch that?
2: Oh,
1: it cemented my brain of I'll never do that.
2: Oh, never. I've always said I'll never do a cruise. I've always said it. Never do a cruise.
1: Oh, my gosh. Because if you guys haven't watched the cruise thing on Netflix, it's going to be right at the top of your queue. And there it is. It's great to watch these documentaries of news we've all vividly remember.
2: Mm-hmm.
1: Now, when the OJ stuff and the Menendez brothers stuff, we were like kind of younger.
2: But it was wall-to-wall coverage.
1: Right.
2: You couldn't escape it.
1: But the cruise ship thing felt like it was just the other day.
2: Wasn't it during COVID?
1: Yeah. I think it was around there. It was like 6 or 7 years. It wasn't that long ago.
2: COVID affected the way they dealt with it.
1: But this dude, the cruise captain guy's like, somebody on the cruise ship that works there goes, hey, captain. Can we swing by this port, get a little closer so I can wave at my family?
2: Man.
1: And he goes, yeah, no problem.
2: And that's where it started.
1: And then they have a black box of the cruise.
2: Oh, my.
1: And he's like, starboard left, starboard left. And the other guy's like, huh?
2: Oh,
1: and they do the wrong thing. And then you go,
3: you hit a rock. One you can see.
1: Like, Titanic was a thing under the ocean.
2: Mm-hmm.
1: This one was poking up.
2: Yeah.
1: And he just drove it right in.
2: Drove right into a rocky branch.
1: Oh, my gosh. Just no way in hell. And here's the people that I hate on this cruise. And they're interviewed on the thing. They brought like an 18-month-old kid on this cruise. And so they're passing this baby back and forth on the exit strategy. And you just hear their story. And you're like, you idiots, why are you bringing kids anywhere?
2: It reminded me of the story, we've talked about it at length, of these people who found out that living in America was so expensive that going on a cruise is cheaper.
1: To just live.
2: To live on a cruise for a year, but all I can think of are all the things that can go wrong.
1: Right.
2: And
1: there are adults living among us that don't have homes and took their retirement.
2: Or their kids are gone. All the whole
1: thing. There's 2-week cruises, right? You can cruise for 2 weeks. So they take 25 cruises. And they go cruise to cruise.
2: Yep.
1: And it's cheaper than a car payment, mortgage, insurance.
2: Yeah.
1: Food,
2: utilities, all of it.
1: Because you're fed.
2: No gas.
1: Yeah.
2: Yeah.
1: And that doesn't sound like a lot. That's just 25 cruises.
2: Mm-hmm.
1: That's not a lot.
2: And if you give up all your other bills,
1: it's cheap.
2: People are doing it. It's happened. Yeah.
1: And not working there, right?
2: Yeah, but you'll never get me on a cruise ship.
1: God, no.
2: Never.
1: Especially after watching that one, which is really well done.
2: Have never, will never.
1: It's a really well done. Man, they are they just throw gas on these Netflix documentaries.
2: Well, and because if you do enough digging, you'll find just how much absolute incompetency happened on that ship.
1: Yeah.
2: Mind-boggling.
1: Yeah, the guy was like, they got all of it. They set it up perfectly, too. They're like, some dum-dums, like, can we get a little closer? And the captain's like, yeah, why not?
2: It ain't like you went and got a pontoon boat at Bradford Marine. These ships
1: are huge.
2: The size of a neighborhood.
1: They had some of those ditty boats on Lake Michigan that my daughter saw for the first time. You want to know what her words were? Is that a boat? Yeah.
2: It looks like.
1: And somebody walking by heard her say it and stopped her and goes, yep, that's right.
2: Yeah.
1: Because this wasn't even a cruise ship.
2: Yeah, man.
1: This is just one of them ditty boats that was in Lake Michigan parked by the pier.
2: Yeah.
1: So No way. And I know a lot of you love cruises because they are cheap. They're good, easy, family. It's Branson on a boat.
2: And if they go right, which they usually do, I admit they always usually go right. But, man, there's a degree of difficulty to a cruise ship.
1: Here's what
2: I don't
1: like about it. You're stuck on it. If you get a bad batch of people on the ship with you, you're stuck
2: boned.
1: With them the whole time.
2: Yeah.
1: You ever gone to Disney or Silver Dollar City and you're just in the group of people and you hold back and let them go to the next ride so you're not in their group.
2: Yes.
1: You're stuck on a whole boat with people like that. You roll that dice. You're stuck if you get to a port. What if you love the port? You don't want to make it back to the boat.
2: Mm-hmm.
1: Then the boat leaves you.
2: And you have no flexibility.
1: Right. I don't like that. I don't like being it's like basically a floating mall.
2: The closest I came to getting a cruise ship was I was watching CBS Sunday Morning, and the chick comes on, Viking River Cruises through Europe, and they show all these amazing photos of you going through, like, you know, Turkey and Greece and all that. We were in Europe and ran into somebody, and they were like, hey, where are you doing? And we told them. They go, well, we're on this cruise. I go, oh, how's that going? They go, well, we had low water going through the Danube.
1: I didn't even know about that.
2: They had low water, so they couldn't even go on the river because there wasn't enough water for the ship to go down. So
1: no
2: they were
1: way.
2: Stuck in the mud, and they had to get off on one port, and they're like, well, 3 days, we should be okay. They didn't know.
1: Now, does your wife share your discomfort for
2: disdain
1: cruises?
2: Disdain for cruises,
1: yes. You gotta, listen, all you new couples out there, that's a key question. A key question in a relationship, if you're dating someone new, forget religion, forget politics, are you a cruise person? And if they say yes and you're like us,
2: run.
1: You won't work. It's not the relationship will not work.
2: No.
1: Because inevitably, they'll try to get you to become a cruise person and you'll break up.
2: My dad and Joyce went on like 5 cruises and they never had an issue. And my dad loved them.
1: What are the 5 things let's do that. Religion
2: mm-hmm.
1: for new couples. We got a lot of people out there in fresh
2: politics.
1: Relationships. Religion, politics.
2: Mm-hmm.
1: I don't think a relationship can work. We're going to put cruises in there. If they're big cruise
2: How
1: people.
2: How they view the afterlife.
1: Okay. That's religion, isn't it?
2: Yeah, but I mean, that can be a thing that where they are buried, how they handle their, you know, ashes.
1: I think it's a deal breaker. Is that a deal breaker? I think religion, politics, and cruises is. I think music is. I think if they're big into Luke Bryan and you're not, that ain't going to work.
2: Yeah, Kendall and I's music isn't exactly match up.
1: But it's close enough.
2: It's fine.
1: You're going to Ariana Grande,
2: yeah.
1: She'll go to Rush.
2: Would she go to Rush? Yeah, oh, yeah. Especially now they got that chick drummer.
1: Okay.
2: Oh, yeah.
1: So music, politics, cruises. What's one other one?
2: I mean, just money.
1: I think, how you handle money. That's a big one, too.
2: I mean, how you handle money.
1: Probably lifestyle. If they're like gym rats and you're like me, that ain't going to work.
2: Yeah. How they are around the house. Big one.
1: Yeah. If you're both gross, it works. If one of you's a neat freak and you keep grossing it up, that's going
2: to
1: be a fighting thing.
2: If you have
1: thing.
2: To keep nagging about, oh, would you do this, would you do that, and silent resentments, and that's
1: but
2: where
1: an underrated thing is, are they a cruise person? Because mm-hmm. there are cruise people, and then there's us, who are opposite.
2: Never.
1: I don't think you and Kendall or me and Lexi would be together if she's like, let's take a cruise. I'd be like, God, no, that's a plague barge. I don't want that.
2: I don't even know what boat I would get on for a long period of time and how long that period would be.
1: We took a river cruise, but it was on the river.
2: The closest I came is when I went down the Seine River in Paris, but that was only for 2 hours.
1: Yeah, it's a boat ride.
2: Yeah.
1: That's not a cruise.
2: That's not a cruise.
1: We're talking you leave the country and go somewhere else.
2: Yeah. Sleep on a boat.
1: Yeah. No. Would you sleep on a boat?
2: No.
1: Sailboat?
2: No.
1: I would. That's not a cruise. I don't want to be stuck with a bunch of people.
2: That's fair. The number one reason I wouldn't get on any of these boats is because of the implication. I mean, just no.
1: Just go to the place you want to go and do stuff there.
2: Right.
1: Save up more money.
2: Right.
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1: Got some emails coming in.
2: Uh-oh.
1: Facebook.com/loyal and royal army. Mm-hmm. Deke, please, please, please, please, please, four pleases. Keep me anonymous. My family listens. I know this is going to sound shocking, but I've fallen in love with my first cousin.
2: No, God! No!
1: Hear me out, Deke. Hear me out.
2: Wait, hold up. Before you even get to this,
1: like
2: this
1: how
2: is what Arkansans get made fun of.
1: Well, he directed it at me, so he wants me to hear his pitch. So here's his pitch. When we were younger, about 30 years ago, we knew there was something between us, but neither of us never said a word. We went on to get married, and I never did. He went on to get married,
2: They went on to get married.
1: This is a girl, by the way.
3: Okay.
1: Life took us in different directions. Fast forward to about a month ago.

0: ago at a family funeral, and later that night, we finally admitted we've been having feelings all these years. It's like a huge weight came off my shoulders, knowing that the feelings have always been mutual. He's divorced now. We're both over 40, and for the first time in my life, I feel like I'm with someone who truly wants the same things as I do. I really believe this is the person I'm supposed to spend the rest of my life with. Problem is,
1: you share a bunch of DNA.
0: Our family.
1: Yeah.
0: I'm terrified of telling them. I know how it sounds. I know people have opinions. At the same time, I'm tired of hiding the first relationship that's ever made me feel happy. I want my family to see me happy for once, but I'm scared they will reject us.
1: Yeah.
0: And cut us out of their lives.
1: That's correct.
0: So what I'm coming to John and Deke for, if you were in my shoes, would you tell your family and hope they eventually accept it? Or would you keep the relationship private and avoid the drama? How would you even start that conversation?
1: Do you know, have you ever heard the phrase Hobson's choice?
0: No.
1: Okay. A Hobson's choice is when when somebody presents you
0: they're both losers
1: with an either or situation to where you go, well, wait a minute, are those my only two choices? Because guess what? Those are not your only two choices.
0: I wouldn't want to be
1: girl.
0: The name Hobson that was tied to that.
1: Right. But I'm just saying that where's C? Where's the option C? Stop dating your first cousin.
0: Here's why I'm going to disagree with you on this one.
1: Oh,
0: just
1: boy.
0: Don't have kids with them.
1: No.
0: That's where the DNA part comes in.
1: No.
0: Don't recreate with
1: Breeding them. Is not the only thing wrong with this. Sorry. Breeding is not the only
0: it's
1: reason why first
0: job.
1: Cousins shouldn't bang.
0: It's our job to, like, hear them out. She really likes them. They're both over 40.
1: She really likes him?
0: He really likes her.
1: I got three words. Bumble.com.
0: Now, here's the deal. Are they, like, cousins, like...
1: First cousins!
0: Yeah, did she say first cousins? Yeah, first.
1: Okay, so, take this. Who's your aunts?
0: Yeah, I'd have to... So, you're talking about my cousins? So, you're talking Aunt Laura, Aunt Lynn, Aunt Susie's kids? So, my cousin
1: Hannah?
0: Wendy? Hannah and Wendy? I got hot cousins. But
1: correct.
0: I've never felt for them.
1: No! Dude, my first cousin was Miss Idaho.
0: Never.
1: Are you kidding me?
0: You didn't have any tingles for her?
1: Dude, now,
0: here's
1: the thing.
0: First of
1: all, she's 10 years older than
0: me. I'm going to catch you on a loophole.
1: Mm-hmm.
0: My dad's not my dad. I can hook up with my cousins on his side. That's not weird.
1: No, it's weird.
0: But they're not my blood.
1: Right, but it's still weird.
0: Mm.
1: It's not as weird.
0: Okay.
1: But it's definitely weird.
0: Listen, that's my... For the lady that messaged me, if your situation's like mine and your dad's not your dad and your cousins aren't your blood, knock them out. Go hook it up.
1: I cannot distance myself
0: but
1: enough from that statement.
0: If your cousins are like mine and your aunts are Lynn, Laura, Susie, and Jeannie, and they have kids, like they're your mom's sisters, legit kids, you can't do it.
1: Don't date your first cousin.
0: But if you're a cousins by adoption, knock it out. Go get
1: False.
0: It.
1: False. Don't, please. I'm
0: you're
1: distancing
0: telling me
1: myself from
0: I
1: that.
0: I can't hook up with Kimberly Kastner?
1: That's correct. I am absolutely telling you
0: she
1: that.
0: She ain't my blood.
1: I don't care. It's weird either way, but if they are your blood, it's borderline.
0: I'm approving it under the circumstance that you're one of you is adopted.
1: But
0: you can still be first cousins.
1: She
0: would have
1: put that in the letter.
0: Yeah, she should have.
1: Yeah.
0: She should have if that's the way it was. That's the only way I'd be like, that's fine.
1: Oh, by the way, I don't like it that way either. I think it's wrong that way too.
0: Nah.
1: Get out of the family. Don't date in your family.
0: They have feelings for each other.
1: Don't have Uncle Daddy.
0: They have feelings for each other.
1: Oh, my uncle is now my father-in-law? Get out of here. Stop it.
0: Is this for the people to say it's a slippery slope?
1: It's not a slippery slope.
0: It's a slippery slope. You got to pick somebody else. I don't know.
1: Thank you. That shouldn't have taken 7 minutes.
0: If there's adoption involved, you're fine.
1: It's not. You're not fine.
0: You're fine if there's adoption involved.
1: No, you're not.
0: But you're right. She probably should have led with that.
1: God.
0: If you were in my shoes, would you tell... It looks like they're going for it.
1: Dude, it sounds like she wants our approval.
0: I gave it to her if she's adopted.
1: First of all, I love the fact that she gave you two choices. And
0: there's
1: nope,
0: the choices.
1: C is the other
0: Here's
1: choice.
0: Here's your Hobson's choice to you.
1: Mm-hmm.
0: Would you tell your family and hope they eventually accept it?
1: No.
0: They won't. Or would you keep the relationship private and avoid the drama?
1: No.
0: That's the one I would do. If those are my only two choices?
1: Dump cousin Greg and Greg the egg and get out of it. Go.
0: And this is the weird thing. This is such a guy letter, but it's the girl.
1: I get it. Look, whatever. Girls can be freaks too, but don't
0: I understand,
1: date your
0: but that's like a stereotype of what a guy would do.
1: Bro, we just went to California and went to one of Kendall's cousins' weddings, and they were so tight. And I'm just sitting there trying to wrap my brain.
0: Boy
1: I have so
0: cousin?
1: Many cousins. Yeah, they're all men.
0: Okay.
1: Yeah, they're all dudes. And I'm just like, no. Again, Miss Idaho was my first cousin.
0: Yeah.
1: And she was hot as balls. But I never once was like, hey, girl.
0: Man, here's the thing. When we were younger, about 30 years ago, that means they knew each other as little kids.
1: Mm-hmm.
0: That's where the sibling, that's where the cousin brain gets clicked, is like, you're not attracted to your cousins because they're your cousins.
1: Correct.
0: So that didn't happen for her.
1: No. And look, I'm not going to be an a-hole. I feel bad for her that that's where she is with her feelings. That's sad. But you can't, they're banging is what it sounds like.
0: Sounds like it's already happening. Oh, she said, so that's why I'm coming to you guys. If you were in my shoes.
1: Oh, God.
0: She's already doing it. Oh. If you were in my shoes, what would you do? And we said, neither.
1: Break
0: but
1: up.
0: But if you want one answer, if they're Hobson's choices, tell the family or don't.
1: Did you know that Ariana Grande has a song called Break Up With Your Boyfriend?
0: We don't know Ariana Grande has a song.
1: Well, we need to make a new song called Break Up With Your Cousin. Because you need to break up with your cousin.
0: Hmm. But our choices are keep it private or tell the family. Do you want to lose your family? How good is your relationship with your family? If you want your family out of your life, that's a good way to get them out of there.
1: Here's a question. If you, hypothetically, let's just go there. Let's say you, even your dad's side. If
0: all right. Kimberly.
1: Kimberly. Let's say whatever. Imagine the response that your father's brother's sister's family would have.
0: I think the Kimberly's parents would have a problem with it. I would pitch my case of like, we're not blood related. Calm down.
1: Your dad would punch you dead in the face. Dead in the face.
0: My parents can't even listen to this bit.
1: That's why we're doing it. That's right? Why you're saying half the things you're saying, because they can't hear it. But I assure you, Dale would right uppercut you to the face. No way. Man. No way. And girl, I don't know your name, because Deke got the email.
0: Yeah.
1: Break up with him.
0: I get the weirdos emails. You get the normal people. They come right at me and be like, he'll take my side. That's what it is. They know that I'll take their side. Here's something weird that I know it's uncomfortable for everybody else, but you know who will agree with me? Derek. Derek will do it. Derek will see my
1: Derek
0: side.
1: Derek will see the cousin love.
0: And I did, if there's a loophole of adoption.
1: Nope. That's wrong. Look, that's disgusting, and you're right. That's the worst part
0: she
1: of it.
0: She ate my blood. I'm putting myself in this situation. It'd be me and Kimberly.
1: Are you thinking of the uncles? Are you thinking of the other family? No.
0: Neither is she. She's like,
1: no
0: should we
1: kidding.
0: Tell? Should we tell my family or just avoid the drama? Her
1: first
0: words.
1: All, here's the answers to your questions, girl. Should we tell the family? Hell no.
0: But don't you think, let me ask you this. Are they dumb? I mean, don't they have a little vibe, maybe? They'd be like, what's up with Diane
1: and Dave? You know what
0: you
1: should do? Ask her for pictures of the two of them together, and they'll probably look like brother and sister. Because they're cousins!
0: But, you know, yeah, I mean, me and Wendy look alike. That's my mom's cousins.
1: All my cousins and I look alike.
0: Yeah. Hannah looks like me. Bailey looks like me.
1: We all look like giant-headed, full head of hair, dark-eyebrowed weirdos.
0: You know who doesn't look like me? Kimberly.
1: You know
0: she's
1: why?
0: Not my blood.
1: It's still not okay.
0: All right.
1: Gross.
0: You say no.
1: Yeah, 100% no.
0: Not even.
1: No. Bumble.com, girl.
0: But they're over. They're not going to recreate and make
1: look
0: weirdo babies.
1: For the third time, the breeding aspect of it, while the worst part of it, is not the only reason why it's weird.
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4: From the Northwest Arkansas Traffic Network, taking another look at your Tuesday morning commute. Starting to see your slowdowns build coming in from Pea Ridge on 72 as you head towards I-49. Our typical slow spots in Bentonville, you know where they're at on 102 at Southwest Regional Airport Boulevard. Delays also starting to build on MLK eastbound as you head towards I-49. But at the moment, RDOT's not reporting any accidents. Your iDrive map looking pretty good at the moment. Just keep on driving safe. Have a terrific Tuesday. From the Northwest Arkansas Traffic Network, I'm Bob Booty.
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3: Good news for change. What do you say, huh?
0: 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Feel good story of the day.
1: Collier Drugs now open by my wife's new life. There's one right over there.
4: Yeah.
1: Where we talk? Is that Harbor?
4: Mm-hmm.
1: Yeah, the Collier Drugs in Harbor is now her new goods.
4: Because you're always close to a Collier's.
1: And I said, babe, switch your meds to that.
4: Are you not
1: that
4: closer
1: Collier's.
4: To the Lowell ones?
1: Yeah, but her work
4: is
1: right by Harbor.
4: Right. You're right. You're right.
1: In Kansas City, our pal's a police officer. Adam probably knows him. Kept a promise to a cancer survivor after her e-bike was stolen on Mother's Day. A month later, he spotted the bike that was now spray-painted and helped return it.
4: No.
1: The woman relying on the bike to go to her oncology appointment said the officer was just as excited as she was when she got it back. And the good news is he didn't stop there. A local cycling group offered to fix it up, repair it for free.
4: That's awesome.
1: That's some good news. A woman named Abigail Seymour proved it's never too late to reinvent yourself. We talked about cousins dating after 40 and people reinventing their lives after 40. She enrolled in law school at 47 years old, eventually passed the bar exam, and started her own law firm at 48.
4: Dang.
1: So that's pretty good. That I would be called good news.
4: Dude, I have so much respect for people to go back to school, do stuff like that, and just go into a completely different job field. I really have so much respect for it.
1: It's called Camino Law. It's a bilingual family law firm that now employs only women. She's proud to serve her community and support other women.
4: That's awesome.
1: Some more good news. A 73-year-old man named Dave Whitlow spent the last 8 years volunteering as a cuddler. It's a good job at the NICU Children's Hospital in Virginia. He goes 2 weeks to 2 days a week to comfort premature, critically ill babies. Before holding them, he learns about their condition from nurses, keeps a close eye on their monitors, treats every cuddle very carefully. That's a job. That's a thing you can sign
4: I've
1: up for.
4: I've seen that. I have seen professional. They'll just however you want them. You can be little spoon, big spoon. You can whatever.
1: But these are for babies.
4: Yeah.
1: He says his role is the best job he's ever had. Before returning each baby to their bed, he whispers the same message, grow strong, grow smart, grow kind.
4: Aww.
1: Isn't that from The Help?
4: You is important. You is kind.
1: You Here he is. Let's talk to this guy.
5: I watch the monitors first to see whether positionally there's anything to do to improve, but he looks pretty good. His sats are at 100%. I don't bring my phone into the unit. I pretty much just want to be with them. I ask the nurse, tell me what this child is receiving, what kind of treatment, is there anything special I need to know about it? The support and spiritual needs of the family and the staff. And so it all kind of gets tied together here.
1: So his job is just to go in and hold babies? I want that job.
4: That whole vibe of the
1: does
4: way
1: he
4: just talked. Absolutely.
1: He does?
4: Oh, yeah.
1: That's a paying job?
4: Oh, yeah.
1: I'm going to go apply after work today.
4: You're going to go cuddle babies?
1: Yes. Hello? Look at me.
4: No, I didn't say you weren't capable of cuddling
1: babies. I
4: want
1: to cuddle babies.
4: Okay.
1: I got my own coming pretty soon.
4: That's true. And you will probably be number one on the list.
1: Probably.
4: Yeah.
1: Some more good news.
4: Is this everybody's first grandchild, by the way?
1: No. Tony and Tammy have Cassidy, who has two kids.
4: Okay. So, again, this is yours.
1: Yeah.
4: And so, the passion meter.
1: Mm-hmm.
4: Yeah,
1: we're excited.
4: Mm-hmm.
1: More good news. 24 Red Wolf pups were born in the same spring in eastern North Carolina, which is encouraging after they are one of the world's rarest animals.
4: Now, there's plenty of them in Jonesboro.
1: It's the biggest baby boom for the species more than a decade. There have been years where no red wolves were born at all. So, this is a big deal. But conservationists say the new pups are a hopeful sign that the population can continue to grow. We were at the Chicago Zoo and the Shedd Aquarium, and they have this ticker up there, like how many animals go extinct in the last day.
4: Mm-hmm.
1: And you're just like, it's like at 11, like 11 a day, just
4: gone.
1: Bye. It's crazy, man. Yeah. So that's good. Red wolf pups.
4: That's adorable.
1: I do like that one. And one more good news. Fire department in Pennsylvania recently helped out a pony who wandered into a creek and got stuck in mud, but the firefighters were able to lift the animal using ropes.
4: Good.
1: The Thankfully,
4: all good news.
1: Saving the ponies.
4: Yeah.
1: That get stuck in mud.
4: Have you seen the TV show on Peacock called Ponies?
1: No. Do I need to? Our Peacock has ads, so I skip it.
4: Yeah, ours does too. But this Ponies looks pretty good. It's old Emilia Clarke from Game of Thrones.
1: Yeah.
4: And one of the chicks from White Lotus. It's pretty good.
1: I am too ADHD to watch any show.
4: There's too many shows.
1: There's too many shows to begin with. And if Peacock's the one that we get with our Walmart Plus, so it's included, and it has commercials, I'm just like, I'm out. Like, watching Ted was too much. And we watched it, but...
4: I watched 30 hours of Love Island.
1: Oh, my God. But that does that have commercials? Ugh. But you probably need a break from that.
4: Love Island, USA.
1: Is that what it sounds like? What is Love Island?
4: Oh, my God. This is a whole bit. Dude, it is... first of all, I want to
1: tell me what this, tell me what it.
4: Can I give you the elevator pitch?
1: Yeah.
4: Okay. It's a daily reality show shot in real time.
1: Okay.
4: So it is shot and edited and produced every day. There is no delay, and so when people react to it online, it is in real time. And
1: the pitch, that's the appeal. Whereas Love is Blind is pitched, and you're
4: watching it, and you don't know when it was produced.
1: Okay,
4: yeah, but Love Island USA or UK.
1: That's
4: or whatever,
1: why everybody I know that watches it, my
4: has
1: kid,
4: to watch
1: the
4: it.
1: Family, they have to, they gotta go on. We gotta, it's on. We gotta go.
4: Yeah, or it's gonna get spoiled. And I'll tell you one thing: the producers actually encourage people to spoil it, thus making people watch it faster.
1: Ah,
4: and it is mayhem. It's the 10 hottest people you've ever seen in your life all banging.
1: Hottest?
4: Yeah.
1: Okay.
4: Dude, these people, who they pull these people, and they're nuts. They all have personality disorders and are crazy, and then the producers put all these things to make them fight. It's brilliant.
1: Let me ask you this. We have some hot people out there in L.A. that we know that actually worked on this show. Would you be disappointed or excited if you heard Leah was on Love Island?
4: I would be. Even Kendall would be. Elated to
1: Wouldn't
4: see.
1: Wouldn't that be a bad career move for
4: and
1: her,
4: she
1: though?
4: Fit. No, these people, once they get on the show, I'll tell you, it's only a bad career move if you're an a-hole on the show.
1: Did I tell you I saw a bachelor at the Noah Kahan show in Chicago? One of the bachelors?
4: Oh, really?
1: Mm-hmm.
4: If you go on the show, I'll give you an example. There's this white dude, greatly, he's an actual model, real one. Like, I'm a model, and then he's not. This guy's done stuff for Calvin Klein. He's a real model. His name's Bryce. The way he conducted himself on that show, he's going to be famous because
1: really?
4: He was a good dude. He was honest. He was loyal. He was funny. He was a good guy. If you go on that show and act like an a-hole, yeah, it's terrible for you.
1: So that's the pitch, is that it's just real time.
4: It's real time.
1: So it's Big Brother dating show.
4: Yes.
1: Okay.
4: And I'm telling those producers just dangle all sorts of temptations in front of you, and it'll expose you. It will. You and I would be so bad on this show. Worse on this show than Love is Blind. Worse.
1: But what's the difference of that in The Bachelor or Love is Blind?
4: Well, Love is Blind, you don't see him, as you know. You don't see these
1: people. I understand, but I like that aspect of it. What's the appeal to this show?
4: They tell you to explore other connections, which means that you'll start seeing somebody, and then all of a sudden, old Liam over here will start flirting with you, and the next thing you know, people are cheating on people with people they've been with for 2 days. And it's incredible how serious the people 2 days people take it. And they act like, I was with it. Like, you just met him Monday.
1: So it's hot girls crying, which checks a box for me.
4: And bitter, pissed off guys.
1: I do like that checkbox.
4: Yeah. You'd love the show.
1: All right.
4: We'll
1: see.
4: Yeah.
1: But the way I found a bachelor, you ready for this? We're on the floor at Noah Kahan, Wrigley Field. And these hens in front of us, they were probably a little older than Kendall, maybe mid-30s. Mm-hmm. She's mid-30s, though, right? And they start going, and they're pointing. And the husbands or boyfriends are like, just go talk to her.
4: What's the worst that can happen?
1: And then I'm going, oh, my God, who is it? Who could this be? And Zoe's like, who are they talking about? And my brain's building it up because I just did Second City. Could we find Bill Murray?
4: Exactly.
1: Could we find somebody Chicago famous?
4: Jason Sudeikis.
1: God, who's it going to be?
4: Yeah.
1: Oh, it was a girl from The Bachelor.
4: Yeah.
1: They were flipping out.
4: Who
1: over
4: your
1: some
4: daughter
1: girl.
4: Cares way more about.
1: No, it was me.
4: Oh, my God.
1: It was
4: God.
1: The Bachelor I watched.
4: Oh, so it was the one you're familiar with.
1: Yeah.
4: Oh, okay.
1: She had no idea who she was.
4: Oh,
1: but these
4: God.
1: People were freaking out with the buildup of, like, who are they pointing to?
4: Were you then freaking out?
1: No, I went, oh,
4: All right.
1: I thought it was like somebody famous, but it's one of the girls. It wasn't even The Bachelorette. It was a girl that was on The Bachelor.
4: Oh, so it was one of the
1: one of the ones I liked. She was from Chicago.
4: Gotcha.
1: But these people were pointing like they were looking at Michelle Obama.
4: I can't even
1: like,
4: imagine.
1: Oh, my God. Blah, blah, blah, blah.
4: I can't even imagine Leah going on that show. But then again, man,
1: you
4: Love
1: would be,
4: Island.
1: You would be fine if Leah made Love Island?
4: Dude.
1: I thought that'd be like
4: first
1: a career
4: of all,
1: killer.
4: She'd, again, if you go on that show and are a good person, it'll set you up forever. Because all people want to do is praise you about what a good dude Bryce is. I remember his name.
1: You know she's been approached for that, right? I mean,
4: I would think.
1: I wish we had a relationship with her enough to message
4: but
1: her.
4: But if
1: like,
4: you go look at the litany of chicks that were just on Love Island USA, she wouldn't be the hottest.
1: Wow.
4: Dude, there was some ferocious talent on that show this past year. Now, she'd fit in. She'd be just, guys would just they'd lose their minds over her. But
1: are they from all parts of the country?
4: Mm-hmm. They're from everywhere.
1: All right.
4: They do a nationwide net, and they get the hottest.
1: Well, that's the weird thing with Love is Blind is like they're like, this year it's in
4: it's
1: Cleveland.
4: Almost always in that city.
1: Cleveland. Yeah,
4: exactly.
1: Like,
4: Denver's was
1: course,
4: lame, dude. Denver's was lame.
1: They all know each other.
4: They do. Wait a minute. Didn't I see you at the Brown Palace?
1: Right.
4: Yeah. But this, Love Island, is from all over America. And the number one problem is these people meet, they fall in love, and all of a sudden they're like, where do you live? Charlotte. Where do you live? L.A.? I mean, you know.
1: Yeah.
4: Then you got to figure it out.
1: That's probably that's the perk of Love is Blind is like,
4: you're all in the
1: they're
4: same
1: all
4: town.
1: From Cleveland, Atlanta, or Denver.
4: No, the Denver one was the worst. I was disappointed in the talent in Denver.
1: The Cleveland one was the worst because nobody was hot.
4: Denver wasn't much better. I'm not going to lie. I was a little disappointed.
1: But then they get out in the wild, and they're like, I know who you are.
4: Mm-hmm.
1: Yeah, that's never good. That is never good. Can you imagine our lives in, like, 1998? The Love is Blind version of us on Dixon and...
4: Hell no.
1: Stir.
4: No.
1: Just hanging out at Stir.
4: God, no. No.
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1: 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Then the Gringos Friday night, Me Like Bees on Saturday. 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
1: Great happy hour Friday night at George's with our pals Maude Crawford. 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Then the Gringos Friday night, Me Like Bees on Saturday. And don't miss the John Mayer tribute Thursday, October 22nd at George's.
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1: Great happy hour Friday night at George's with our pals Maude Crawford. 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Then the Gringos Friday night, Me Like Bees on Saturday. And don't miss the John Mayer tribute Thursday, October 22nd at George's.
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1: 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You hit a ball in the gap, run. 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
1: 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Then the Gringos Friday night, Me Like Bees on Saturday. 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
1: Great happy hour Friday night at George's with our pals Maude Crawford. 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Then the Gringos Friday night, Me Like Bees on Saturday. And don't miss the John Mayer tribute Thursday, October 22nd at George's.
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1: Great happy hour Friday night at George's with our pals Maude Crawford. 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Then the Gringos Friday night, Me Like Bees on Saturday. And don't miss the John Mayer tribute Thursday, October 22nd at George's.
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Northwest Arkansas's morning show for 30 years. And now in afternoons, John and Deke. Travel on my left, travel on my right. Classic. I said remember that. Alternative. 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
1: Great happy hour Friday night at George's with our pals Maud Crawford. 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Then the Gringos Friday night. Me Like Bees on Saturday. And don't miss the John Mayer tribute Thursday, October 22nd at George's.
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1: Great happy hour Friday night at George's with our pals, Maude Crawford. 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
1: Great happy hour Friday night at George's with our pals Maude Crawford. 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Then the Gringos Friday night, Me Like Bees on Saturday. And don't miss the John Mayer tribute Thursday, October 22nd at George's.
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1: What?
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2: Oh, they made a mistake by doing this.
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1: I can't have whiskers. 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
2: What?
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1: Damn right. 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
2: Okay.

0: Northwest Arkansas's morning show since 1993. 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
1: This is a sad thing, but I think we may fall into it. I don't like it when they go, young people can't blank. Mm-hmm. And then the ages of 15 and 24, like, you know, rotary phones and all those things they've never seen before.
2: Right.
1: I understand it. But I think basically the sentence is young people can't recognize zucchini. And I'm like, I might not be able to recognize zucchini. I don't know. What my wife sends me over to the corner in the grocery store to get a zucchini,
2: uh-huh.
1: I may bring back a cucumber.
2: I think it's not so much young people as most just men.
1: Yeah, I don't know what it is. I know which one's which. You could put them both in front of me.
2: Have you seen the TikToks of what women have to do to send men to the store?
1: What's that?
2: Where they have to literally like print out a piece of paper with photos of it.
1: Well, they like their specific brands.
2: Oh, not just the specific brands, but the specific sub-brands within the brand.
1: Just order it online. It freaking have it.
2: I've tried to beg. It just doesn't happen.
1: What do you mean?
2: I'm like, we can order this online.
1: And they'll just show up at your house.
2: Right. But if you try to get fruit or vegetables or anything like that, it always ends up bruised.
1: You ain't eating no vegetables.
2: But they are, and I am the one, and I'm the one trying to encourage her to do it.
1: You know what you do? I'll tell you what you do.
2: I can't wait.
1: No, listen, it's a good idea.
2: Okay.
1: You have Walmart Plus everything, mm-hmm. and then you got that fruit stand down the road in Johnson.
2: Mm-hmm.
1: You get their fruit.
2: They don't have all the fruit.
1: Well, what does she need?
2: Specific fruits.
1: Okay.
2: And she wants to pick them out, and they have to be, like, how many different apples are there? 8, 10? She wants the Fuji. She wants to...
1: They'll give you the Fuji.
2: Yeah, but I mean, it just...
1: They put them in bags.
2: I've never
1: once...
2: Is she
1: a Fuji? Mine's a Honeycrisp.
2: Yeah, she's a Fuji.
1: Isn't that right? Isn't that weird? You and I, we'll just eat an apple, right?
2: Yeah.
1: Give me an apple, I'll eat an apple.
2: If it's crisp, I'll eat it. I'll be fine.
1: Right.
2: I don't care what it is.
1: Again, we don't care. We're guys.
2: Sour apple, fine. Fuji apple, fine.
1: It doesn't matter. It's an apple.
2: Yeah.
1: If you cut it up for us, that's nice.
2: No.
1: But she's like, it's got to be Honeycrisp. And your chick's like, it's got to be Fuji.
2: Mm-hmm.
1: I wouldn't know the difference.
2: I do, sadly.
1: But you don't care.
2: It's one of the four fruits I eat. So.
1: But
2: I'm
1: you don't care.
2: Familiar.
1: You don't.
2: Not really.
1: You don't go, is this not Fuji?
2: If it's crisp, I don't care. Just be crisp.
1: What do you mean crisp?
2: What do you mean crisp?
1: Are there apples that aren't crisp?
2: Hell yes, there are.
1: No, but it's like a regular apple. I'm not talking like a baked in a pie.
2: I don't mean crisp as in a brand. I mean like...
1: The brand is called Honeycrisp.
2: Okay, well, I'm just talking crisp as in literally crisp.
1: It's not a brand. It's a what?
2: Right. It's an adjective. I'm describing the apple.
1: No, I know, but what's... If it's a Fuji's the type, the...
2: If Fuji's the brand of apple.
1: It's not a brand.
2: It's not
1: like it's Coca-Cola apples. It's the...
2: For the love of God. You know what I mean when I say Fuji. It's a style of apple.
1: But there's a right word. It ain't the brand.
2: Oh, my God.
1: Made by Fuji. There's Fuji water.
2: They don't make the apples. Fuji film.
1: They ain't making the apples.
2: I'll have a Kodak apple, please.
1: It's weird because girls know zucchinis and cucumbers, and we don't. It says between the ages of 15 and 24, and I think that's us. I don't know. Could you get the right grapefruit?
2: If she described it to me, I would.
1: But people that played the, is this, go pick out a zucchini, picked out eggplants. That was the number one. I know what that is.
2: Yeah, we all know thanks to emojis what an eggplant is.
1: 20% of them are like me, think it's a cucumber, and that's fair, because they're the same thing.
2: Mm-hmm.
1: But yeah, the people that think zucchini's eggplants, no.
2: I think I could get a zucchini.
1: I think you could, too. I think they're skinnier.
2: Yeah, yeah.
1: We have some real titillating content today. How could
2: But it's legit, though.
1: It is, though.
2: It's relatable and real. What do you want to do?
1: I'm not going to dunk on the Gen Zers that love their junk food.
2: Right.
1: But maybe it's a sign that young people are a little more, a little aware of vegetables.
2: By the way, you know it doesn't cause reflux.
1: What's that?
2: Zucchini.
1: Yeah.
2: And it doesn't cause reflux.
1: Well, if you mix it up in a nice pasta with marinara.
2: Then you do.
1: Zucchini, eggplant, Parmesan will give you reflux. You'll find a way to get reflux.
2: Oh, I'll get it.
1: We'll get
2: Just
1: you
2: include
1: sick.
2: That marinara. My ass is down.
1: Uh-huh. So would Americans have, these were people, by the way, in France.
2: Oh, okay.
1: We wouldn't have done any better.
2: Probably not.
1: Right? No. We would probably done worse.
2: I assure you we would have.
1: People out here having Pepsis for breakfast. You guys are the worst.
2: It's not the Pepsi for breakfast. It's the Pepsi for dinner. That's the problem.
1: Yeah, Pepsi for anything's a problem.
2: That's a fact. But if you have it, you got to have it earlier in the day. The later in the day just sits there in your esophagus, and the next thing you know.
1: How about no more carbonated beverages?
2: I've cut it out.
1: Carbonated beverages are a problem.
2: Especially if they're caffeinated, and especially if they're not sugar-free.
1: Just carbonated.
2: Yeah, yeah.
1: Carbonation ain't good for you.
2: No.
1: Makes that belly all grumbly.
2: Again, not only is carbonation bad for you, but carbonation specifically in America is worse for you because carbonated sodas in Europe, nowhere near the sugar.
1: Really?
2: Nowhere near the sugar.
1: Well, you're an advocate of cutting back sugar.
2: Yeah.
1: For everything.
2: Yes.
1: Especially sugary drinks.
2: Yes.
1: They have a lot of problems that we just ignore.
2: Yeah, they do. But, you know, we don't get told. We get told about it, but you got to look for it. I mean, if you go on TV, all you're going to see is Coke ads and Pepsi ads and Dr. Pepper ads and Starry ads and, you know.
1: Starry.
2: They got rid of Sierra Mist. And
1: where'd 7-Up go?
2: 7-Up's is a completely different brand.
1: Well, remember we just had 7-Up and Sprite.
2: Yeah.
1: What the hell is Starry Sierra Mist?
2: Well, Sierra Mist is what Pepsi makes. 7-Up is by the people that make Dr. Pepper. Sprite is by the people that make Coke.
1: We need 3 lemon lime drinks? At least there's a difference between Coke and Pepsi, and Dr. Pepper is its own thing.
2: Yes, it is.
1: And Mountain Dew is its own thing.
2: Very much.
1: 7-Up and Sprite are the same thing.
2: I like 7-Up actually better. I'm one of the weirdos.
1: I love 7-Up.
2: Yeah.
1: Where is it at? It's never anywhere.
2: Again, they just don't prioritize it marketing.
1: They got to get better marketing people because they're never anywhere.
2: No.
1: Right?
2: They haven't marketed 7-Up in 40 years.
1: And Starry will be gone soon. And they'll be like, sorry, we left you here. Sierra Mist is back.
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0: Northwest Arkansas's morning show since 1993. 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
1: What's wrong with people in general? Let's just tell them. Oh, what? I'm just scrolling on my ex the other day, right? And or maybe it was Instagram, one of them. And they watched a video. I saw a video of Mount St. Helens blowing up, right? In 1980. Yeah. And it wasn't a video. It was all the pictures they took as they did.
2: Before and after.
1: They went, no, they just took it real fast.
2: Oh, okay.
1: So they made a thing of it. And it was kind of cool to watch. Mm-hmm. And you're like, oh, that's cool. That's how it's happened. Mm-hmm. And you've lived, you got a brother up there.
2: Yeah.
1: You've driven out there and seen it. It's a volcano up in Washington.
2: It blew the whole top off a mountain.
1: And they could see it. Anyway, I watched this video. I was like, that's cool. That's neat. That's interesting.
2: Yeah.
1: And then here's what happened. The comments go, yeah, the government blew that up. Yeah. I'm like, where are these? What? Yeah. I'm not sure that happened. Yeah, that volcano was set off by the government. For what?
2: For what purpose?
1: I don't know. But it's the same people that, you know, vaccines are bad, the earth's flat, all this stuff, volcanoes are triggered by the government.
2: You know the
1: and
2: new
1: you're like,
2: one, right?
1: What is happening?
2: You know the new one.
1: What's that?
2: Oh, it's 2 days old. That barge went into that bridge
1: because
2: it was
1: barge.
2: A terrorist attack.
1: That barge was a terrorist attack? No. What? For what?
2: Derek, don't you realize that they came after us because the man that wrote the national anthem's name is on that bridge?
1: Don't you
2: know that that Netflix movie, Leave the World Behind, was made by the Obamas? And don't you know that in the background of one of the scenes is the Francis Scott Key Bridge? The Obamas did this.
1: The guy even came out and went, first and foremost, I want to say this is not a terrorist attack. And we're like, we weren't even thinking it, bro. Sometimes boats just break.
2: Yeah, it did. The power went out, lost steering, went right into the bridge.
1: Sometimes boats just break. How about that? Like, what are they doing?
2: But to read the internet, you believe this is some scheme by the
1: Obamas? Read the internet. They said they blew up Mount St. Helens.
2: Mm-hmm.
1: I'm like, what?
2: Yeah, when Obama was like 13.
1: Yeah, well, they blew up the government, detonated that to what? What is wrong with you people?
2: To what end? It's not like they put NORAD in Mount St. Helens after it blew up.
1: Yeah.
2: I don't get it, dude. The conspiracy theory. Look, and I am, like, everyone's got their conspiracy theory. Everyone does. Some people have 100. But the one I always had, and the one that's the most popular of old people, is that JFK wasn't killed by Lee Harvey Oswald.
1: Yeah.
2: Okay, everyone has that one. And book after book after book after movie has made that case. And it's never going to be settled because the science about it's kind of weird. But, man, people...
1: You got the moon landing.
2: Oh, sure.
1: You got...
2: Stanley Kubrick allegedly filmed the moon landing, if you believe the internet.
1: The moon landing is one. The government killed JFK. Mm-hmm. COVID was engineered by media.
2: China.
1: You got Disney and Frozen. Mm-hmm. They created Frozen as a distraction. Your favorite airport, Denver Airport, allegedly is Illuminati's headquarters.
2: It's a Masonic, like a shrine to devil and satanic worship.
1: The world's flat. The earth is hollow. You know, these are good ones.
2: Oh, yeah.
1: Bigfoot. We can get into some real people that buy into Bigfoot and the Chupacabra here.
2: Chupacabra.
1: Oh, dude, you talk to people around here?
2: I know.
1: Chupacabra's a real thing.
2: I have friends, dude, that are invested in Bigfoot being real.
1: The moon's not real. Birds aren't real. The Titanic, it didn't sink.
2: The bird's not real one is hilarious. Because it's a bit. Like, it's a bit, and people bit on it. Like, for real. Birds aren't real.
1: The Titanic one is that conspiracy people over the year, including that it was another one of the ship's ocean liners, the Olympic, that crashed into the iceberg, not the Titanic. But it's under the earth. We see it.
2: It's right there.
1: They've been down there with the camera.
2: And the words Titanic are on the hull.
1: Oh, man.
2: No, I know. And you know why? Because it's more fun. It's more fun to believe in this nonsense. Than Occam's razor.
1: But I was like, just like, what? When I was just, you know, because it's kind of cool watching a volcano go off. And they go, that isn't how a volcano goes off. That was detonated like they do buildings and old stadiums. I'm like, what? They blew it up like they did Shea Stadium? What are you talking about?
2: Why?
1: They didn't detonate a freaking volcano.
2: Like, to what end? And
1: then you had people going, these are just, you know, then they explained it. It was just a bunch of cameras.
2: Mm-hmm.
1: So, I don't know, man. I don't know what's going on.
2: Oh,
1: with
2: and
1: people.
2: The stuff with Diddy? Now the stuff with Diddy is bizarre.
1: Like, oh,
2: the connecting the dots of, oh, well, you know, his flight was going to Antigua. And
1: maybe that was his getaway barge that ran into the boat.
2: There it is. Yeah. Never mind that Baltimore's, you know, 1,200 miles north of that.
1: He got a tip that they were coming.
2: Yeah, that's it.
1: Here's what you do need to know about that bridge. A 980-foot long cargo ship lost power and controls, rammed into a support pillar before 1:30 a.m.
2: Yep.
1: Francis Scott Key Bridge opened in 1977.
2: Mm-hmm.
1: It was 1.6 miles long. Not all of that fell, but a huge section over the water did.
2: Right.
1: 8 construction workers were on the bridge when it fell. Things could have been a lot worse. The bridge handles about 30,000 cars during the day. The cargo ship crew immediately sent out a mayday. There's audio of cops coordinating to stop traffic before the bridge fell, and they only had about 100 seconds to act.
2: Yeah, they're lucky it wasn't way worse.
1: Traffic in Baltimore, which is already a terrible city, will be a mess. The bridge was a major artery in and out of the city. Thousands of people have to change their route and should expect their commute to take way longer for a long time.
2: And that port is one of the busiest ports in America.
1: And a lot of people have been Googling, because we are filled with a nation of dummies, who's Francis Scott Key? He was a lawyer from Maryland, most famous for, oh, I don't know, writing the Star Spangled Banner.
2: Yeah.
1: But did he? I don't think he did. So the National Transportation Safety Board plan to get on the ship this week. They say a team of experts are investigating what happened, including what went wrong, possible issues with the bridge itself, but the Maryland government said it was fully up to code, which now we buy into all this Boeing stuff. Like, what's really fully up to code mean?
2: Well, I mean, did they really have a bunch of stuff falling off the bridge? Because these planes do. These planes have doors falling off.
1: I guess it's like, my question is, and it sucks that it happened, and it's sad, and it's weird, but how, you can't stop it?
2: No, he lost power. He couldn't steer. The power went out on the ship, so all steering and navigation went dead.
1: And it was just a floating...
2: It was a floating 77-ton thing.
1: Yeah, 980-foot-long cargo ship lost controls. But the conspiracy people are like, if you can see, they steer right into the pillar. No, they don't.
2: No, they don't. You idiot. They don't. They speed up the video to try and point that out.
1: Golly, they only had 100 seconds.
2: Dude, that could have been way worse. Dozens of people could have been on that bridge.
1: Yeah.
2: Several.
1: Two other construction workers got pulled from the water alive.
2: What would have happened if that was at noon?
1: There doesn't look like any vehicles were on the bridge.
2: Miracle.
1: But they're not 100% sure.
2: Like, miracle. It's only because it was at a time when nobody was on there that hundreds of people that weren't on that bridge. Like, if you wanted maximum damage, you'd have done it 5 p.m. I've been on that bridge.
1: Let's do what we did in debate class. All right, we've said our piece. We said the facts and the truth. Now we're going to argue the conspiracy people. We're going to pretend we're them.
2: Oh, I get where they're coming from. It's going to damage our country. It's going to hurt our shipping. It's going to hurt... Dude, toxic waste, one of the major barges that takes toxic waste in and out of that port.
1: Okay.
2: Huge. It's going to be a pain in the ass. It's going to just... First of all, it's right around our nation's capital, because Baltimore's an hour from Washington.
1: Right up the road.
2: And so, look, it's going to be a disaster, but if they really wanted to maximize the impact, they'd have done it at 5 p.m., not 1:30 a.m.
1: Here's the communication to stop the bridge.
3: We advise the entire Key Bridge in the harbor. I advise to hold all traffic from coming to the bridge. I advise, again, the entire Key Bridge has fallen into the harbor.
4: Unit responding on rescue alarm I-695. Be advised, the entire Key Bridge has now collapsed into the water. The entire Key Bridge has now collapsed into the water. Proceed with caution.
1: Now, as a person who's been in Baltimore in 2023, I was there this year. No, I was there, last year. I don't think I was on that bridge. But it's not a big city land-wise. It's a harbor city.
2: Right. It's pretty condensed. But, where I lived was a town called Abingdon, in Abingdon when I had to go to WMAR and I had to travel around that area. I had to go on that bridge twice a week.
1: I mean, I was on an Uber, dude. I didn't pay attention if I was on a bridge, you know?
2: Well, there's a lot of bridges around there because it's a water city.
1: Yeah.
2: It's right on the harbor. And so there's lots of bridges. I was on that bridge, I don't know, 2 dozen times, 3 dozen times, all the time. It's almost 2 miles long. I mean, it's a long bridge.
1: But what happened to this accident happens and things break?
2: But that's not, dude, that doesn't, quench the thirst for people's nonsense.
1: And what a job by the people to get the people off.
2: Right.
1: For it to not be as big a deal as it was.
2: But you see, I saw on Twitter.
1: And I think if I were going to buy into the conspiracy theory, I think I would, like you, I would have done it around noon.
2: Oh, 4 or 5 p.m.
1: Yeah, not 1:30 a.m.
2: You got the afternoon commute.
1: Right.
2: You could, dude, there'd be so many dead people. So many.
1: Just don't understand.
2: I know.
1: That and the people. I mean, it all started. This break started with I saw somebody go, they blew up Mount St. Helens.
2: What? Without a drop of evidence.
1: Meaning it. And then people were going, yep, that's fake. Like, oh, man.
2: Yeah.
1: Sure.
0: Northwest Arkansas's morning show since 1993. This is the best of the John and Deke Show. Presented by Lindsay and Associates, bringing great neighbors together.

0: Northwest Arkansas's morning show since 1993. 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
1: We're going to get into it today, buddy. I just saw this, that we experienced 543 unlucky events every year. Every year you'll experience 543 unlucky events, and that's what they'll tell you in therapy. Are you feeling depressed, or are you just having a bad day? Mm-hmm. Did you have a bad day, or did you have a bad, like, 10 minutes, and you think it just ruined your day? So let's work on this. I will give you a scenario that I want you to now put on the Twitter machine. Mm-hmm. I took my family to the basketball game the other day. My daughter, her friend Olivia, my wife. That means I had to buy two pretzels. The little girls share a pretzel. My wife shares a pretzel.
2: Yeah.
1: All right? Listen, Razorback Concessions Foods, it ain't Super Bowl prices, but it ain't cheap.
2: It's not.
1: Got two pretzels. Four waters, two pretzels. Walk into the to seats, which we had like second row from the steps, so we didn't have to go very far down. Lexi drops a pretzel. I pick it up. She goes, no. I go, you're not eating a pretzel?
2: No.
1: She goes, no. I go, what do you want me to do? You want me to take it back and go, we dropped it. Can I have another one? She goes, would you? I go, you want me to go back to the concession stand and wait? She dropped it, by the way. And go, I dropped it. Can I have another one? And I did, because happy wife, happy life, right?
2: Yeah.
1: So I ask you, and I think I know your answer. Are you buying a new pretzel, or are you eating a new pretzel? Are you eating the floor pretzel on the concourse of a 20,000-seat arena with dirty hillbillies going to a basketball game who probably don't wash their shoes?
2: Nobody washes the bottom of their shoes.
1: Jesus does.
2: Yeah, well, he wasn't there last night.
1: We would have won.
2: Otherwise, we'd have won. No, I think I would have done what Lexi wanted.
1: Got a new pretzel?
2: Yep.
1: I did, but I tried to negotiate another one, and they went, no. But then they also had the balls to make me try to tip again. They flipped it around. I go, I already tipped you. Our tips go to our baseball team. I don't care. Give me my $8 pretzel. I don't care about your baseball team.
2: I'd have looked them in the eye, and I'd have used every ounce of charm I had. I'd have been like, listen, man, my fiance just dropped this pretzel on the ground, and it didn't make the five-second rule. It's an accident. You just got that. Come on, man. Can we do this?
1: I did that, and they go, it's a bunch of kids. And they're like, well, and then they had to bring over the older kid.
2: The adult.
1: And the older kid was like, well, I was like, I'll just pay for it.
2: Yeah.
1: But she tried to do the flip screen on the tip that I just tipped 3 minutes ago, because I was like, you're not double tipping.
2: That's just reflex.
1: All right.
2: Yeah.
1: So you...
2: I'd have tried to do what you did.
1: You wouldn't eat the dirty pretzel.
2: That's not what I said. I said if I was with Kendall...
1: No, and, I'm asking you.
2: Oh.
1: Men would eat the dirty pretzel.
2: Yeah, probably.
1: Exactly.
2: Yeah.
1: So put it on Twitter. Deke's wife.
2: Mm-hmm.
1: You can say it. Deke goes to the game, buys pretzel. Pretzel drops on ground. Do you A, pick up pretzel, blow off the germs, and eat it, or get back in line and buy another pretzel and trash the pretzel? What do you think it'll be?
2: I think more people will publicly say, even though we don't know who they are in the poll, that they would not eat it. Because that is the correct answer.
1: I should have ate the dirty one.
2: But we are trash pandas.
1: And then she tried to give me a bite of her clean, fresh pretzel, and I'm like, I don't want your pretzel! If I'd have wanted your pretzel, I'd have kept the dirty pretzel that was on the ground for 3 seconds!
2: What is happening?
1: Well, she's like, do you want a bite? I'm like, if I wanted a bite, I would have kept the one we had to throw away for no reason. That's what I would have done. You know? That's what I do. She's made me Bill Burr. Why are we throwing away your pretzel? $7 for a pretzel! You want cheese with this one, too? Did you drop your cheese? You want two cheeses? I had to buy three pretzels, and it's still lingering with me. This was over 24 hours ago. This has now affected me. Buying a $7 pretzel. Also bothered by the girl trying to tip. Also bothered that I got to tip at concession stands now. And merch booths. Don't like it. Merch booth tip is a bit much. Although I got a buddy that works at a merch booth. That's his job in Tulsa.
2: Mm-hmm.
1: That clown that tried to steal the Taylor Swift poster I talked about.
2: Mm-hmm, mm-hmm.
1: He works merch booths. And he's right. Like, you'd be surprised how many people just reflex tip on a $100 t-shirt. That's a $20 tip.
2: Yeah. What's it hurt to ask? Doesn't hurt to ask.
1: You're right. And most people are lubricated.
2: Oh, yeah.
1: They're charged up, you know.
2: Although I've become more discriminate with my tipping.
1: You ain't tipping the T-shirt lady at Father John Misty. You ain't Father John Misty, and
2: I'm already mad on there. But yeah, no, I'm not. I'm not.
1: So put it on the Twitter poll.
2: When I go to Silver Sun Pickups here in about 2 months,
1: yeah,
2: I'm not tipping the T-shirt guy.
1: All right.
2: No.
1: Okay.
2: Not happening.
1: You know, back to back there with Brittany Howard, right?
2: Oh, dang.
1: I know.
2: But I can't do that next day because I got to be baseball.
1: You could have Kevin Trainer do it. I got to do baseball. I want to know, though. Drop a pretzel on the ground at an arena.
2: Between you and me and the thousands of listeners. Oh, I got it. Okay, I'll put it on Twitter. Yeah, I'll put it on Twitter.
1: I say we're a pickup state. I say we're a pickup middle class state where money's tight and we're already spending $7 on a pretzel. Pick it up. Blow it off and eat it. We do dirty things in the bedroom. You can't eat some pretzel that was on the ground. I've seen what some of you put on your mouth on the internet. You know? Blow it off. Put the pretzel in your mouth and don't make me get back in line. And then don't make me try to tip twice.
2: I agree with you. I already said that.
1: You want tip for a baseball team? You're right. She had it was a reflex, but it was like,
2: oh,
1: the protein's on our baseball team.
2: To ask? I mean,
1: just saw me.
2: Oh, sure.
1: And I'm already frustrated that it was 30 seconds. It was two. I didn't say we walked all the way down. She sat down, dropped it. I had to walk all the way up. It was two steps down from the concession stand right by our row. So they saw me in 45 seconds. And I brought him back a broken, fallen pretzel, and they went, you want to tip my baseball team? I was like, no, I don't want to tip your baseball team. I would like a free pretzel, but whatever. Here's $7.
2: Here's $7.
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5: For the Northwest Arkansas Traffic Network, I'm John Runyon. Here's a look at your traffic update. We do have some moderate traffic along I-49 southbound coming out of Rogers and Bentonville at this time, so be careful there all the way down to Lowell, it looks like. A little bit of congestion along 412 between Tontingtown and Springdale, not too bad there, and also MLK Boulevard in downtown Fayetteville. Buckle up and be safe. That's your traffic update from the Northwest Arkansas Traffic Network. I'm John Runyon.
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0: Northwest Arkansas's morning show since 1993. This is the best of the John and Deke Show, presented by Lindsay and Associates, bringing great neighbors together.
1: Well, buddy, with it being your birthday, I figured it'd be a good time as any to do it. Yeah, buddy, it's another fun edition of Racehorse or Porno. Ah, yeah. Growing up in Hot Springs around these horses at Oaklawn, I always found the names of these horses were very similar to some of the movies I would watch late night at Cinemax when my mom and dad were out.
2: Wow, wow, wow.
1: And so I've made up a fun game that we haven't played in a long time, but it is my game.
2: Okay.
1: And not only did I do a special version for your birthday, all of these horses, if they are horses,
2: if they're horses,
1: are on the Kentucky Derby Trail. This
2: so
1: is
2: these
1: how...
2: These are real horses.
1: Yeah, these are like... The deal.
2: This ain't Papa's Mustache in the
1: Fourth. Yeah, I'm not digging for funny horse names. Just so happens when you go to Oaklawn.
2: To be fair, though, didn't you send me a screenshot of one this past weekend? Of Bordino's?
1: Bordino's was a horse down at Oaklawn. Yeah. Yeah.
2: That's great.
1: Race horse or restaurant.
2: Okay, exactly.
1: So if you...
2: Beef rigatoni or...
1: I'm going to give you some names and you tell me racehorse.
3: Bing, bing, bong, bong.
1: Or...
2: Adult film.
1: Adult film.
3: Nope.
2: Okay. All right.
1: Are you ready?
2: I'm ready.
1: Again, these are horses you might see the first Saturday in May running at Churchill Downs or coming up at the end of this month at Oaklawn for the Arkansas Derby. Are you ready?
2: I'm
1: Racehorse
2: ready.
1: Or porno? Here we go. John Birthday Edition. Uncle Heavy. Uncle Heavy.
2: See, that's got to be a horse.
1: You think that's got to be a horse?
2: Yeah.
1: Does it got to be?
4: Good for you.
1: It is. It is a horse.
2: Uncle Heavy just would be creepy if that was an adult film.
1: Black Venus.
2: Come on.
1: Black Venus.
4: Black.
2: That's got to be an adult film.
1: You got to be.
4: Oh, good for you.
2: Come on, bro.
1: Listen, man.
2: That's too good.
1: Just a touch. Racehorse or...
2: That sounds like an adult film.
1: They all do.
2: That's the key. But they could also all be horses.
1: They could be.
2: I'm going to go Just a Touch being an adult film.
1: Just a Touch.
3: Nope.
2: Damn it.
1: Nope. That horse could be running the Kentucky Derby.
2: And that's Just a Touch around the corner.
1: Yeah. Scatify.
2: That's a horse.
4: Good for you.
2: Not Spotify.
1: Scatify. I'm the scat man. Joy and Joan.
2: Now, you see, that almost sounds like it has to be an adult film.
1: Yeah.
2: But I bet it's a horse.
3: Nope.
1: That is a movie.
2: Damn it.
1: On Cinemax.
2: That almost seemed too easy.
1: Joy and Joan.
2: You made it so easy, I had to miss it.
1: Yeah. All right, so you're not doing as good as you thought. Sensuous Nurse. Sensuous
2: That's
1: Nurse.
2: That's an adult film.
4: Oh, good for
1: it
4: you.
1: It is. Look like we got to check that one out, too. The Wine Steward.
2: That's a film.
1: No, that's a horse.
3: Nope.
2: Is it really?
1: The Wine Steward.
5: Oh. God bless the United States.
1: Lucky Jeremy.
2: Well, I know it's not Love is Blind.
1: Not Lucky Jeremy.
2: Not Lucky Jeremy.
1: Jeremy. Is that a movie you'd watch late at night? Or
2: a
1: horse you could bet on? Well,
2: that sounds like, man, that's the one.
1: That's the beautiful part of this game.
2: I know. I'm going to go horse.
1: It is a horse. There you go.
4: Good for you.
1: Did we already do Just a Touch?
2: Yes.
1: Okay. We did the Wine Steward. Hard Ticket.
2: Radio station.
1: No. Yeah. The Hard Ticket.
2: Ticket.
1: There you go. There's our new morning show. Just some guy that does... sex talk in sports.
2: By the way, every time I do the read at the stadium, I say it like that voice guy.
3: The Ticket.
2: 92.1 The Ticket.
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2: Uh-huh.
6: And at Good Time Deke.
4: Oh, good for you.
1: Hard Ticket. What do you got? Are you watching or are you betting it?
2: I'm going to go horse race.
7: Maybe.
1: That is a movie.
3: Damn it.
2: Nope. Son of a bitch.
1: Groove Room.
2: Come on. That's a movie.
1: That is a movie. Okay. The Groove Room. Well, that's a great name for a horse. The Groove Room. And Northern Flame.
2: Northern Flame. That's a horse.
1: That is a horse. That horse is actually running at Oaklawn in the Arkansas Derby.
2: Okay.
1: So there you go. It's a fun game of New York's Finest.
2: I'd say I was like 75%.
1: Epic Ride.
2: That's a horse.
1: That is a horse.
2: Okay.
1: There you go. That's a fun list of those horses.
2: I
1: are real.
2: Did
1: those,
2: okay.
1: Those
2: I didn't
1: are,
2: do
1: not
2: great.
1: Only are those horses just old, regular old horses. They're all on the Kentucky Derby
2: they're
1: trail.
2: They're worth money.
1: Yeah.
2: Yeah, they're worth money.
1: A couple of them might even be in the Arkansas Derby coming up at Oaklawn.
2: All right.
1: So I know that we are getting Timberlake back at the Arkansas Derby. That's cool.
2: Yes.
1: And he'll take on Mystic Dan, who won the other prep race.
2: Mystic Dan.
1: Mm-hmm.
2: Not Lieutenant Dan.
1: Nope.
2: Mystic Dan.
1: Those are going to be the two favorites. Here you go. You ready? We're going to say Just Steal. These are Arkansas Derby horses. Okay. Mystic Dan.
2: Okay.
1: Seize the Gray. Time for Truth.
2: I should put some money on Seize the Gray.
1: Northern Flame, which we did. Liberal Arts. And Old Timberlake. So, looking forward to that into this month at Oaklawn. And you can do, anytime you bet, you just go look.
2: What's the code?
1: Deke24.
2: There it is.
1: For the Oaklawn Anywhere code if you are going to bet the Arkansas Derby. Or go down there with us. Come on down there with us. You can't because you got baseball, right?
2: Man, I do.
1: We should do all our breaks with sexy porn music behind us. You know? Hey, everybody. It's the John and Deke Show. You be breezing with us today, baby.
2: Hard ticket.
1: You be breezing. Yeah.
2: Well, where's the Chuck Mangione? That's what you need to do.
1: I say you make a playlist for your honeymoon the night after your wedding. I'll make you a little playlist for Spotify. All right, you got an Airbnb close to the area? Did you get that Airbnb?
2: Yes.
1: All right. You want me to make you up a little
2: I don't.
1: After the party
2: my
1: playlist?
2: Is 20 years younger than me, not older than me.
1: You don't want a little reminiscing by a little LRB?
2: Got six CDs up in here of LRB.
1: I think this is the perfect song for you to lay it to her. That
2: That's enough. That's enough.
1: Eclipse. That's you got your own eclipse. What do they call that dumb eclipse?
2: It's
1: got the totality.
2: The 100% totality.
1: Yeah, is it?
2: Everybody, Friday.

0: never have music on, dude.
1: You need to add that to the mix. I'll make you a playlist.
0: We don't ever have music on.
1: I want to. What about a little Santana for that totality?
0: She hates Santana.
1: All right. I think we all do in this room.
0: Father trauma is all I'm going to say.
1: Oh, really?
0: She, dude, he
1: triggered by Santana?
0: He loved Smooth by Rob Thomas Santana. And I mean, he loved it. And she just was like, no. It's a no for me, dog.
1: No for me.
0: Yeah, yeah, yeah.
1: Like this one. This one's called Blow Your Head by Fred Weasley and the JBs.
0: Is it? That's funny on four levels. That's funny for four
1: Not the
0: reasons.
1: BJs, the JBs.
0: Okay.
1: Okay. 92 wife. Follow my podcast.
0: This song isn't blocked. Okay.
1: Okay.
0: This is kind of groovy.
1: This is groovy. It's Blow Your Head. My
0: What are we doing?
1: We're having a good time.
0: Having a time.
1: We're having a good time. You don't like having a good time?
0: I love having a good time.
1: There ain't nobody listening ever heard Blow Your Head.
0: I haven't.
1: If you have, please message us. Yeah. Be like, oh, Deke, I got this down at the old Block Street.
0: I want Mark Zweig to message us and go, guys, I have that on 45.
1: Yeah, I want the Block Street record, people. Wait, are you listening? Do you guys have a copy of Fred Weasley and the JBs Blow Your Head?
0: We probably do.
1: For John's wedding night?
0: Stop it.
1: What is this?
0: This is obnoxious.
1: We should have gone back to LRB. Did they sing in this song? Oh, there it is. Yeah! I could totally throw to this, bro. It's probably what Lexi hears when I am doing it.
0: But she disassociates.
1: She probably just closes her eyes. Just blacks out from my sweat. How's this song end? That's what I want to know.
0: With you collapsing on top of her, I think.
1: We're almost there. We've got 20 more seconds, honey.
0: Hold on.
1: Hold on. Keep doing what you're doing. 3-5.
0: Oh no.
1: I'm gonna throw up.
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1: And you can go ahead and cue up the music because it's one of the coolest gifts I've ever been given. Mm-hmm. You gave me seasons 1, 2, and I think 3 of Breaking Bad.
2: Yeah.
1: And now normally when March gets here, it is just tournament time through the weekend. Like,
2: was this a season or a tournament where the Razorbacks weren't in it?
1: I don't recall.
2: Probably not.
1: Probably not is right. And I'll never forget it. We were just sitting there watching like the 11 o'clock games, and we eat lunch, and then all of a sudden you go, here you go, and I unwrap it. And I had famously never seen it, and you had been on that show while it was on. I mean, you were watching that show like week to week. And you would always, every Sunday night, I would never forget it, like every Sunday night at like 10:02, you'd be like, this show, my God, it's amazing. What's wrong with, watch that. And I wouldn't watch it.
2: Yeah.
1: And finally, you bought me all the first 3 seasons of it. So I'm like, fine. And sure enough, I'm not making this up. From Thursday till the next day, to the next Monday we did our show, I think I watched all 2 seasons of Breaking Bad in like 4 days. Like an absolute, complete meth addict. And at that point, I was hooked. Completely hooked. And now it's the greatest show of all time to me.
2: It is the greatest show of all time.
1: But I didn't know that until you gave me the DVDs. And so instead of watching basketball the first weekend of March Madness, which I usually do, nope, it was nothing but Breaking Bad for 4 days. And then I had to go to Hastings. This is how old this was, buddy.
2: Yeah?
1: I said Hastings. I even know what scene this is. This is when they're burning up the lab.
2: Sure.
1: I know what this is. And so I finished the first 3 DVDs. And season 4...
2: Then you're just hooked, and you're like, oh,
1: there's no
2: my gosh.
1: Streaming back then, so I had to go buy the DVD for season 4 DVD.
2: Right.
1: And then I just... Meth. So great.
2: Meth, literally.
1: Literally, I was acting like a meth addict.
2: The people that watch it, that to me, are like, I just can't watch that content. I'm like, what content?
1: I mean, don't get me wrong. You're going to have people who are very sensitive to any violence. There's violence.
2: Man, you know what? You want to talk about people that... well, I guess they don't listen to this show, but... Poor Things is on Hulu.
1: Yes.
2: And your random person will just be like, hey, it's that movie I heard about on the Oscars.
1: Nope.
2: Let's fire that up.
1: Get ready.
2: And then they get on their social media and like, I can't believe. And you're like, what? Then,
1: to be fair, you and I don't care about that stuff. We don't. Our wives don't care about that stuff.
2: Correct.
1: They don't. But I have been in situations to where that kind of sexuality.
2: That's true.
1: Is a problem.
2: No, it's straight up porn something. It some
1: is.
2: Scenes.
1: It completely is, but for a reason.
2: That old school HBO porn.
1: It's porny porn.
2: Yeah. Well, that old school HBO, like, after midnight porn.
1: You know, Seinfeld did that bit where they're like, there's good naked and bad naked?
2: Yeah.
1: It's the porn where there's a lot of bad naked.
2: Yes.
1: It's not cinematic.
2: So I get it, I guess, but I'm like, gosh, it's 2024 and you're going to get on your social media and then, you know, do a little research.
1: But they don't. They just see Emma Stone. They think La La
2: That's
1: Land.
2: True.
1: They think Easy A and Crazy Stupid Love. And nope. That Emma Stone's the next Meryl Streep is what she is.
2: I did get asked by my daughter, hey, Dad, you want to watch the Eras Tour with me on Disney? And I go, we don't have Disney. She goes, my mom does. So she logged into her mom's Disney. Jesus Christ, Derek, you're sharing my Disney. And I watched the Eras Tour. On Disney.
1: Now, is it a full 3 hours?
2: It's 3.5.
1: Holy mackerel.
2: Now, I didn't watch all of it because I ain't got that time.
1: Right.
2: But I get it. Yeah. I mean, like everybody else, it's like, she's just great.
1: It's undeniable.
2: She's just great. And it was interesting and fun to share with my daughter of like, and every 10 minutes I go, she do this in Kansas City? She do this in Kansas City? What about this? And she goes, yeah, Dad, she did all of this.
1: She did all of it at every show.
2: Quit asking.
1: Yeah.
2: What about this? Did you get this in Kansas City? did you do this one in Kansas City?
1: See, Kendall, and I'm not afraid to say this.
2: Her songs at Taylor Swift cause Swift quakes. They register on the Richter scale.
1: Yeah.
2: Not even Metallica has caused seismic activity.
1: Mm-hmm.
2: One researcher thinks it's because their concerts don't have choreographed dancing and metal fans headbanging rather than they bow. Like, Swift fans jump up and down. And bounce.
1: Sure.
2: And we've been to Metallica shows. You stand there and you throw your neck around.
1: Right, right.
2: Now you're saying, Deke, which Taylor Swift song causes the most seismic activity?
1: Is it Bad Blood?
2: No.
1: I can only really name like 3 songs.
2: Shake It Off.
1: Oh, that makes sense.
2: Shake it off. No joke, everybody.
1: Because they're
2: Shake
1: It
2: Off
1: their feet
2: causes
1: to it.
2: A 1.798 on the Richter scale.
1: I mean, come on, man.
2: Now, my kid's like Gangsta. She's Eazy-E. Because with the 3.5 hour show, you got to plan when you're going to pee.
1: Right.
2: So I look in her beautiful brown eyes. I go, hey, pretty baby, what song are you going to leave to pee? She goes, Shake It Off. I go, what? Who walks out of Shake It Off? She goes, me.
1: Me.
2: It's too popular, Dad.
1: Boy, that is your daughter right there. That's
2: I ain't staying for Shake It Off.
1: That is the deekest thing your daughter's ever said.
2: She goes, bang, bang, Gangsta. Shake It Off, bang, bang. So she went to pee. No, I think she made it the whole show. But you have to plan to pee when you go to these Swifty shows. So she's like, what song are you going to pick? And she picked Shake It Off, which causes 1.798. You Belong to Me, 1.796. Love Story, 1.76. Cruel Summer, 1.71. And 22. I don't know about you.
1: When they start judging your songs based on where they rank on the Richter scale your fans make,
2: they
1: that's
2: jump
1: pretty
2: up and
1: unreal.
2: Down and scream.
1: Now, again, I'm committed at some point to watching this, and I had to talk Kendall into it. Because she
2: Dude, it's just her concert.
1: Doesn't like Taylor Swift.
2: She ain't going to like it. It's just her concert.
1: From a songwriting perspective. She thinks she's a mid-songwriter. I get it. But I just had to look at her and go, you cannot deny the phenomenon. You just can't.
2: No.
1: So I'm like, we need to watch it.
2: Have never had anybody as big as her.
1: It's them and the Beatles.
2: We weren't alive for the Beatles.
1: That's what I mean. It's her and the Beatles and Michael Jackson. I saw a video of Michael Jackson walk out on a hotel balcony, and there were 60,000 people there waiting for him.
2: That's about it's the Beatles.
1: Yeah,
2: Elvis,
1: Michael Jackson,
2: Her.
1: Yeah,
2: that's your Mount Rushmore
1: of
2: oh my
1: craziness.
2: God, what the hell is happening?
1: Yeah, yeah, mania.
2: None of our mania. This is mania.
1: Beatlemania, Elvis, MJ, and Taylor Swift. Yeah,
2: master businesswoman.
1: Oh God,
2: and her fans
1: she's
2: are loyal.
1: She's a better business person than she's an artist.
2: Yeah, and her show, dude. I don't care who you are. 3.5 hours. Girls on stage, 3.5 hours. You get your money's worth.
1: No doubt.
2: And people are like, but our tickets are so expensive. Not really. It's a secondary market. These people get in there and realize that's an investment to buy Taylor Swift tickets.
1: Yeah, because
2: everybody listening, you should jump online and try to buy Taylor Swift tickets and flip them. Because the minimum you'll flip them for is 4 times their money. That's why they're jacked up.
1: Yeah, it's a good investment.
2: My kid going to New Orleans in October, I think their tickets were under $200 for 3 hours. For 3 hours. That's not including the openers.
1: No.
2: Her time's like 3 hours, bro. That's unbelievable.
1: You can't even say anything.
2: Those are those Springsteen shows we hear about that I went to.
1: Yes.
2: Dude played 2 hours, BOK Center turned the lights on, and kept going for another hour.
1: Mm-hmm.
2: And with the lights on, like they were cleaning up.
1: Yes, it's what she's becoming known for.
2: Problem is, I got my Bruce Springsteen tickets for like $12 because nobody likes them in Oklahoma.
1: Yeah, Tulsa just ain't Springsteen.
2: Too
1: town.
2: Political.
1: Now, if you go to Jersey,
2: forget about it. He's playing stadiums.
1: He's playing 10 shows in a row.
2: But I had my own row at the BOK Center for $12.
1: I think he played like 10 nights in a row at the Garden.
2: What'd you have to do that night? Why didn't you go to that show?
1: I had to PA.
2: Son of a bitch. Yeah, well. What are you going to do?
1: Yeah.
3: 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This is the best of the John and Deke Show. 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
1: When I first started radio in Tulsa, I was at a bank building off 71st and Yale, and they moved me to a brand new active rock station. They go, here you go, kid. You have the keys to a morning show on a new station. It was brand new, and we played a bunch of rock. Like, nobody played it before. They played a bunch of Metallica. Nobody's playing that, a bunch of stuff like this. And I was at a bank building, Bank First, right. And I was on the 8th floor, and I overlooked the dumpsters of the bank building. And every day or whatever, the trash truck would come by, and beep, beep, beep. It would load up the dumpster, and it would be distracting because I was right on my parking lot.
2: Right.
1: A warrant came to town one day, and some girl calls up and goes, what can I do for warrant tickets? And I said, I'll tell you what you can do. You come to the radio station, because warrant's a white trash band, I'll say it. And I said, you're going to get on top of that trash truck that comes by my window, and we're going to strip. I'm going to play this, and you're going to strip. Okay? So I'm in a bank parking lot. Trash truck pulls up. Girl gets on top of trash truck, starts taking off her clothes, slinging it around.
2: Right.
1: People coming into work. They're flipping out, losing their minds.
2: Right.
1: And this is why we can't have fun anymore, John, because lawyers get involved. And this kind of stuff happens. A New Hampshire woman had fallen into a trash truck.
2: Uh-oh.
1: Yeah, this could have totally happened to me back in the day.
2: Could happen to anyone.
1: Yeah, well, most people don't get on top of trash trucks
2: generally
1: and strip.
2: No.
1: But I didn't take that into consideration when I said, hey, get on that trash truck and strip.
2: Right.
1: But this lady was on a trash truck. I don't know if she was stripping. She was rescued from inside of a garbage truck that picked up the bin. On top of that, the driver had compacted the trash 4 times. With her inside. So here you go, buddy.
3: It's alarming because you don't really think it's true. You don't think it really happens.
4: It came pick hours up over here, and he heard screaming and stuff like that. So we thought, you know, something really bad was out there happening.
5: Yeah, definitely never. Nothing but raccoons, maybe little critters in there. That'll spook you, but never a person in there.
1: Never
3: I
1: a
3: talked
1: person.
3: To the driver. He seemed to be okay. It's not the first time this has happened to him.
1: What?
3: Yeah, it was definitely one for the books.
1: It's not the first time it's happened to him. He must have been my truck driver back in the day when I would have women come and strip on trash trucks.
2: We don't even want to talk about the things we've had to deal with in our careers of what people would do for tickets.
1: Oh, goodness, yeah.
2: We don't want to.
1: I just had the dumb idea because I think the time she called, there was a trash truck, and I said, man, you're white trash.
2: Right.
1: Why don't you get on those trash? She was like, absolutely. She signed right up.
2: No
1: Didn't
2: doubt
1: even
2: about
1: think
2: it.
1: Of the repercussions of had she fallen in.
2: Yeah.
1: You know? To be fair, I think she was on top of the cab. Doesn't make it any better. We're still in a...
2: Doesn't make it any better.
1: Not really. We're still in a, you know, we're in a parking lot of a bank.
2: Right, right.
1: That was a meeting.
2: That was a meeting?
1: That was a couple meetings, actually.
2: Sure.
1: I had to apologize to the bank. Had to, you've been in those meetings.
2: I've been,
1: you've been in those
2: all
1: meetings
2: those meetings.
1: With me.
2: I've been there
1: yeah.
2: You've been my lieutenant
1: in
2: those meetings.
1: You've been in my meetings that I wasn't in.
2: Yeah.
1: Sometimes you just go represent the firm.
2: Absolutely.
1: But
2: absolutely.
1: I wasn't with you back then, and thank God she didn't fall in. I didn't even think about that until I saw this story. I was like, man, she could have fallen in. Now see how we've matured? Now we would have a girl strip for warrant tickets next to a trash truck. We'd never make them climb on it.
2: Well, no.
1: But we wouldn't. There ain't nobody up here for him to get in trouble.
2: Well,
1: nobody's in this building.
2: It's the Wild West, baby.
1: That's right.
2: It's the Wild West.
1: We'll go over to a Dillard's. The things we would make you guys do for concert tickets. I would have people. I'll just say it. We're just coming clean, right? What's statute of limitations?
2: I don't know.
1: What is the statute of limitations? Like 7 years?
2: It depends on what it is. I mean, on some things, it's zero. I mean, on some things, it's 30
1: well,
2: years.
1: Just call, I've been out of that job for 7 years, right?
2: Okay, then you're fine.
1: But I would have people that would work at Walmart, and we'd be giving away tickets, and they're like, hey, listen, you and I used to be big into DVDs, right?
2: Right.
1: And they would just bring me DVDs.
2: Mm-hmm.
1: But I didn't know they were taking them.
2: No.
1: I didn't know they were taking them, you know? Had I known they were taking them, I wouldn't have taken them. That's like property theft. But they said, we work at Best Buy. And they just went, and I'd give them tickets.
2: Dude, back then,
1: We're talking like 99. This is when this is 25 years ago. Golly, what? Yeah. I just said, it sounded weird coming out of my mouth. I was worried about it being 7 years. Feels like about 7 years. And then I said, 99. Like Barnes Courtney, 1990. So.
2: 90?
1: Yeah, we don't do that anymore, though. We're a family show.
2: We're a family show, and we're professionals.
1: We're professionals. We're mature boys, and we raise kids. We don't raise strippers.
2: Fact. Although that's, hey, look, nothing wrong.
1: No, knock yourself out. You know, but why wouldn't you just do an OnlyFans? Why are you going to the club? You need money right now? J.G. Wentworth.
2: 877 cash now. It's my money and I want it now.
1: That's the only reason I really think you'd strip. If you got game, you can work at OnlyFans.
2: You know, McDonald's, I'm seeing them. Shout out to the Matthews
1: brothers.
2: They
1: pay you that day.
2: They pay you that day.
1: Cash now.
2: Cash now.
1: With your clothes on.
2: McJG Wentworth.
1: Yeah. Keep your clothes on.
2: Yeah.
1: Just, do it.
2: And now you don't even have to do it. You don't have to do it. First of all, when you walk into McDonald's, you're ordering at a kiosk.
1: Yeah, you're just handing people stuff.
2: Yeah. That's it.
1: I bet they're up to $15 too.
2: Probably.
1: Kind of have to be.
2: Yes. Yeah.
1: Well, good for them.
2: Good for them is right.
1: When was the last time you were in a strip club?
2: Oh, God.
1: Long time. I don't go.
2: Must have been when I did a remote like 15 years ago or something.
1: I think that's the only time I've been in a club for gentlemen. It's radio-related broadcast. I never choose.
2: Yeah.
1: You and I have never been together, I don't think.
2: No.
1: We just don't do that kind of thing. And again, nothing wrong. Knock yourself out, ladies.
2: No judgment.
1: Times have changed, though. You got a website all dedicated to that.
2: Correct.
1: Work it.
2: Yes.
1: Let us know how it works for you.
2: Yeah, tell us.
6: 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This is the best of the John and Deke Show. Presented by Lindsay and Associates, bringing great neighbors together.

0: Northwest Arkansas's morning show since 1993. 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
1: I pitched for I don't know how many years. I threw like four no-hitters, never threw a perfect game. That's hard.
2: All right.
1: Because you need everything going your way. You need your fielders perfect. You need to be obviously pitching out of your mind.
2: You got
1: to
2: have a little luck.
1: Got to have a little luck. You got to have your fielders behind you playing flawlessly. So a perfect game is just 1-2-3 inning, 1-2-3 inning, 1-2-3 inning. And it's not just no hits. It's no walks, no errors. Nobody gets on base.
2: Nice.
1: So congratulations. Jim, Razorback softball team looking great. Baseball team. My God, that was I rarely feel sorry for an opposing team, but when it was 18-0 in the fourth inning with Grambling State,
2: why did they keep going?
1: They 10-run ruled it. They stopped it.
2: Okay,
1: but they still went to the seventh inning. It was 21-1.
2: No, that's not nice. No. We started the breaks earlier about the pretzel dropping with the 543 unlucky events you have a year. So that's like almost two a day.
1: Yeah, it's like one and a half. You average 10 a week.
2: So. Here's some of the things that we were talking about. It's not just dropping your pretzel at the concourse of Bud Walton Arena. Stepping on dog poop. You're like, all these things are going to make you go,
1: What's even worse than that is when you step on gum.
2: Maybe that day, because those two things happened in the day where I got jammed at the gas pumps and my wife brought pretzel, maybe that was my two for that day. 543 unlucky events this year. Losing something. Is that really bad luck? Or you're just dumb, not paying attention if you're like, I lost my blank.
1: Yeah.
2: Spilling on yourself. I do that. Every time I have a Yeti full of coffee, it just dribbles down my shirt. I need to fix. I just can't drink.
1: And I rarely use lids and straws. Ever.
2: Yeah.
1: I mean, I'm such a psychopath. I will go into a store, and if I get like a drink or a beverage, I will get it fountain dry. I don't like straws. I like drinking it without a straw.
2: Yeah.
1: Don't know why.
2: When you hit every red light, that's a unlucky event. Flat tires, that's an unlucky event. Some of these are weighted more. I'd much rather step in dog poop and spill on myself than have a flat tire.
1: Oh, God, the flat tire is a whole hour, hour and a half thing.
2: Yeah. Tripping or falling down in public.
1: Ooh.
2: Try to order something at a restaurant, but they're out of it. Oh, here's another thing that irritated me. I'm feeling it today.
1: You okay?
2: The girls are hungry, and I'm like, let's go eat. But I'm trying to eat better, so I'm not, and they just wanted some food. So I go, and Zoe was kind of sick, and I'm like, would Taco Bell make you feel better? Taco Bell. There's 53 of them in every state, right?
1: 53 in every town.
2: That's right. So we go to the Taco Bell, and I'm driving, and they lean over and look at the menu like they've never seen it before. Dude, you know me better than anybody. What's my number one thing? Anxiety. I'm like,
1: how do you not know what to get a Taco Bell?
3: Taco Bell, what do you need?
2: And I'm like, just a second. And they're going, I can't find what I like. I can't. Do they still have money? My dad's like, and then I'm going, I have to whisper yell, hey, Taco, what did you get tacos? Just pick up tacos.
3: Because wait, did you still there?
2: Yeah, one second. Just give me a second. So then Zoe,
4: she's like, I wanted.
2: So I'm like, number six. He's like,
3: all right, that'll be.
2: I'm like, oh, I'm not done. Because Lexi's like, I don't know if they have that.
1: I will say order. This is one of the reasons why I hate the drive-thru.
2: Yeah, I'm starting to get there with you. Because I'm like, you guys want to go in?
1: I don't like any of it.
2: I just feel like there's a camera on me and they're like, look at this dummy that can't order Taco Bell.
1: Can't say quesadilla.
2: You've never been to a Taco Bell? Dude, they acted like I took him for Indian food, and it was all
1: you went to Kana Fayetteville Restaurant Week.
2: And it was all in squiggly Indian letters, and you're like, what is the picture?
1: Come on, man.
2: It's Taco Bell.
1: Everyone knows what they get at the restaurants. They know. They can order blindfolded.
2: That's what I said! But I had to whisper yell it, what are you doing? The sky! Then the Viper in the back, she's like, why are you so heated, Dad? That's her word. You're so heated. Why are you getting heated? I'm like, because you can't order. We're at Taco Bell. Pick something.
4: What's this? Do they have vegetarian quesadilla?
1: Do you
4: no.
1: ever feel like you're turning into Peter Griffin?
2: No.
1: Because, and your family's turning into Lois and Meg. And
2: dude, I'm just like, you have it's expectations. I don't even feel like this is unreal. The expectations, unrealistic. We're going through the drive-thru. What do you want? We're on our way to Taco Bell. Have your order ready. It's not like I, surprise, surprise, popped in on Taco Bell. You knew we were going there for 8-minute drive it took to get there.
1: Right.
2: Then when we get there, you guys start fumbling like you're Bill Buckner, and you can't order the freaking food, and I got to be the guy hoarding the delivery. The guy's like,
3: you still there, dum-dum? We've been waiting now for 48 seconds.
1: And every second is a minute. That's what it feels like.
2: I can hear the guy go, I was like, what? Just one more minute. We've never been here before. We don't know what you guys got. Dude, I can't take them anywhere. They're dropping pretzels.
1: Can't order a
2: Taco Bell. I go, Jesus, just pick a number. It's all the same in a different shape.
1: Are you okay?
2: They put the same ingredients and put it in a hard or soft.
1: On behalf of the loyal and royal
2: Army. Your Taco Bell order should be hard or soft because it's all coming.
1: I'm worried about you. Are you
2: it's
1: okay?
2: All coming. Hard or soft. You want a soft taco shell or hard taco shell? It's all the same crap. It's going in one thing, and that's it. Pick it. Let's keep it going. That's why they're like, please order on the app because dum-dums can't order.
1: Gung.
2: Get our app. Because you'll be by this dummy who can't order.
1: That's why you get the app.
2: Yes. I was so mad.
1: My God.
2: Does it not warrant that?
1: No, I that's why I don't go through drive-thru.
2: I don't blame you. I think I'm going to have a new dad rule. New dad rule. No drive-thrus.
1: I can't do it.
2: How about new dad rule? I don't take them through drive-thrus.
1: Yeah. You'll go through drive-thru because you have
2: your
1: order
2: memorized.
1: Because
2: I even said, pull it up. You guys just want to go in because you've been out of the house. You know, Zoe was sick for like a week. She's like, I'm like trying to make her feel better.
1: Right.
2: Also, now I'm going to be negative about Taco Bell. Taco Bell ain't cheap anymore.
1: No, nothing's cheap anymore.
2: Dude, it was like $25 for two of them.
1: I'll tell you
2: one thing. I didn't even eat.
1: I'll tell you one thing I have noticed because Kendall hasn't had anything other than water in like 2 months. Man, when you order only water at a restaurant, it shrinks your bill 25%.
2: Babe. Yeah, uh-huh.
1: Like, my God.
2: That's right. That's how you should do it.
1: Whew. Like, I'll look at a bill and go, that's it? Did they forget something? And she's like, we got water.
2: We had a beautiful Valentine's Day at Mockingbird. Beautiful Valentine's Day. We went to Mockingbird a couple weeks ago for Valentine's Day. We went to Mockingbird last year.
1: Is it Mockingbird and Fayetteville Restaurant Week?
2: Yes.
1: I believe so.
2: We went to Valentine's Day when Lexi drank at Mockingbird.
1: Mm-hmm.
2: And my bill was about 40% more with the alcohol onto it. So I was like, babe, your sobriety... We can eat out all the time now.
1: No. Yeah.
2: Because what then, we're still getting mad, the alcohol tax.
1: Oh, yeah.
2: I'm not a look at the bill guy.
1: I am.
2: But I scan the bill. Mm-hmm. I give it a...
1: Yeah, I get it once over.
2: A little once over. Mm-hmm. But you get a couple alcohol drinks and then see that added tax. You're like, what are we doing?
1: Restaurants, and we have restaurants on here. I'm telling you, their profit margin are the drinks. Because the food...
2: Well, the state's profit margin are the drinks.
1: As our boy Jeff would happy to tell us, the food's so expensive that they don't have much margin on that. The margin's from the drinks.
2: Nothing better for the Wing King than a nice 14-inning ball game on a Saturday night. Oh, he was just loving it.
1: Just keep ordering those Cokes.
2: When was the Preakness? Preakness is mid-May, so y'all are playing baseball. I was with the Wing King. I got to witness it.
1: Mm-hmm.
2: I got to witness the joy in his face, getting texts from home that y'all were in rain delays, mm-hmm. and people were just drinking at his bar.
1: Gorgeous.
2: And he's like, Derek, these days can make my month. These games can make my month. And it hit in. I'm like, mm-hmm. yeah.
1: Absolutely. I remember that rain delay.
2: Yeah.
1: I remember it because
2: he was just like,
1: we had to come up with rain songs for like four hours.
2: How many rain songs did we have?
1: We ran out.
2: That's too many rain songs. I don't like that either.
1: And I mean, it was any format and we still ran out.
2: So if you're listening today, have your order ready to go at the drive-thru for the courtesy of the person ordering. That's why my wife drives. You know, she can sit there and chit-chat with the guy and waste time. And I ain't ordering nobody 7-burr either.
1: Mm,
2: no.
1: Yeah.
2: And that's like launch codes.
1: Oh,
2: God. I need a whip-topped caramel with the side
1: Mocha
2: and a...
1: Loca.
2: Yeah, no. Yeah.
0: Northwest Arkansas's morning show since 1993. This is the best of the John and Deke Show. 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
2: 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Then the Gringos Friday night, Me Like Bees on Saturday. 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
7: From
1: the Northwest Arkansas Traffic Network. I'm John Runyon. Here's a look at your traffic update. We do have some moderate to heavy traffic around MLK Boulevard in Fayetteville, so be careful there. Same thing with Weddington Drive, as well as you get off of I-49. Light to moderate traffic along I-49 southbound coming out of Bentonville and also Rogers, typical at this time. Buckle up and be safe. That's your traffic update from the Northwest Arkansas Traffic Network. I'm John Runyon.
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2: Well, we got an email from somebody. Ooh. 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
3: We do get emails.
2: Or get in our DMs or whatever.
3: Yeah.
2: This one came to me.
3: Oh.
2: That I'll share.
3: Okay.
2: And I was like, I thought I'd bring it to you. I think okay. This might be an Oklahoma listener, but I don't know. Hey, Deke, I've been dating this girl for 4 months. I love everything about her except for how she behaves in the bedroom.
3: Uh-oh.
2: I'm attracted to her. I want to be with her often. But when we're intimate, she always says things to ruin the mood. Most of the time, it's obscene, dirty talk that doesn't really land.
3: Oh.
2: It's not sexy. It's vulgar and gross.
3: Anytime you can accurately use the word vulgar, it's a good word.
2: He gives examples. I don't know if I can say these on the radio.
3: Initial things.
2: There's no bad words, but do you want me to give you an example? During the intimacy process.
3: Okay. Foreplay, you would say.
2: While they're playing the piano.
3: Mm-hmm.
2: Let me get my saloon music for this.
3: Oh, I love this. It's been a while since we've had the saloon.
2: Because I'm like, are you serious? I don't know how I would handle it if I was playing the piano.
3: Uh-huh. You're rounding second, let's say.
2: And I got eat me like a fat kid eats cake.
3: Yeah, that's a bit much.
2: I don't know if I like that. When she's not vulgar, she's cringe. Once we had the TV on while we were fooling around, the show was about a team that was digging for gold. When the show goes to commercial, she rolls over and her sexy voice commences with the drilling operation. So she's cringe. But I powered through it. And one night during missionary, her legs were wrapped around me, and she said, while they were intimate, I feel like a frog.
4: Huh?
2: And then she went, ribbit.
4: Huh?
2: I like this girl. I don't want to hurt her feelings. But this is hurting the relationship, and I think she has to know. How do I say something? I said, well, buddy, you came to the right place because we're going to talk about it in front of everybody.
3: Okay.
2: And I don't know, a girl are going, just like, listen.
3: Do you think that maybe...
2: First off, you got to go, well, how hot is she, right? It's like, okay, well, I mean, because if Margot Robbie's
3: ribbit...
2: Well,
3: he opened up with he's into her.
2: Yeah, if Margot Robbie's going ribbit, ribbit, ribbit, ribbit, I'd be like, yeah.
3: Margot Robbie could talk like Darth Vader.
2: Yeah.
3: And it wouldn't bother me.
2: Or Nell. You know?
3: Rock, cha, ca, Nell,
2: like, keep talking, baby.
3: Okay. Well, look, so two things are important here.
2: Yeah.
3: One, he's into her. So he's attracted to her.
2: Yeah, but that stuff's weird.
3: Right. So that's part one. Part two is he is made uncomfortable by the way she talks when they are getting intimate.
2: And ribbits like a frog.
3: I go back to the Oreo. I don't mean the literal Oreo because it's the birthday of the Oreo. I mean, we were taught in Dale Carnegie that the Oreo is the way to talk about having any kind of conflict. You always open it with, babe, last night was so hot. It was so great. Yeah. I loved it. It was good. But I want to ask you something. When you say the things that you say out of nowhere, why do you do that?
2: Let the drilling commence.
3: Yeah. Why? Is there a filter? Like, I mean, you think that and then you just blurt it out. I mean, what's the process there? Ask before you make her feel
2: guilty
3: about it.
2: She sounds like she's into things.
3: Yes.
2: Gag her.
3: Well.
2: Put her something over her mouth.
3: No. Find out if she likes that.
2: Like she'd be open to it.
3: Find out if she likes
2: you
3: that.
2: You want to shut her up? Shut her up.
3: Because, look, whatever two consenting adults do in their time is their time. Okay? But he's already... Look, he reached out to you...
2: I know.
3: ...to tell you that this chick he's into.
2: That means I'm the weirdo that people want to come to when they say their girlfriend ribbits like a frog.
3: Right.
2: Who can I turn to? Me.
3: I would simply say that he needs to have an honest, open... kind, that's the part that people struggle with, kind conversation about this, non-judgmental, and just be like, hey girl, so like, listen, you're so hot, and man, it's really great, but sometimes,
2: said he's into her.
3: Sometimes,
2: 4 months this has been going on though,
3: you say things that, they honestly, they throw me off. And I want to know why or what the process is. Do you just blurt things out, or do you actually think that that's going to turn me on because it actually takes me out of the game?
2: See, here's the difference, too, between men and women. Men will put up with this. A girl would drop a guy the next... It wouldn't be a second time.
3: Oh, it would be the subject of their group chat with their girls.
2: Yeah. But guys will keep going. We'll keep going. You want to bark like a dog, rib it like a frog, whatever. We're in.
3: Rib it like a dog, bark
2: that's
3: like
2: right.
3: a frog, whatever.
2: Chant, I don't care. Call the hogs.
3: Speak Greek, who
2: Hop
3: cares?
2: Hop on top and I mean, call the hogs,
3: whatever.
2: I don't care.
3: Right. But he cares.
2: But girls wouldn't put up with this.
3: They're less tolerant of stuff.
2: Why
3: like
2: are
3: that.
2: We this way? Because we're simple creatures?
3: Because we just figure, you know what, sometimes...
2: Does she look good hopping like a frog? Then who cares?
3: We have to always lead off with the fact that he led off this email.
2: He
3: with
2: led
3: how
2: off with,
3: he
2: I've been dating this girl for 4 months. I love everything about being with her except for how she behaves in the bedroom. I'm very attracted to her and want to be with her often.
3: What do you say we put this on the page?
2: All right.
3: Let's put this on the page. And then we will throw it to the Loyal Royal Army and see what they say. I personally...
2: Well, I'm telling you right now, it's going to be a bunch of girls going... The girls would leave.
3: You'll be surprised.
2: Girls would leave. Guys, put up with it.
3: I just think that he needs to have an open conversation, non-judgmental, don't make her feel like a creep. No one wants to be shamed. The minute you start feeling shamed, people shut down. So just go, look, man, I love you, and this is hot, and yay, but man, what are you doing when you say those things? Just talk me through it.
2: I mean, anybody, or you can just be like, hey, Loyal and Royal, anybody else rib it like a frog in the bedroom?
3: We're not doing that, but what we are saying is, hypothetically, if this were you in the situation, how would you handle it? I personally think you need to have a candid but yet kind conversation about it.
2: Okay.
3: It needs to be handled kindly, and that is, usually that's the last part where people drop the ball. They start arguing
2: Look,
3: about
2: Margot
3: it.
2: Look, Margot Robbie's a 10. How low would you go on tolerating it?
3: Yeah, I already said it. Margot Robbie could talk like...
2: Yeah, but we can't say Margot Robbie. Would you with like a 7?
3: It sounds like he thinks she's more than a 7.
2: That's true. I guess it's his... Beauty's in the eye of the beholder.
3: Very true. But he's into her. And so he just needs to be like, look, you are so hot. And I really see a future with us. However...
2: I think men are so simple that as long as we're... If you just simplify your life and as long as you're getting what you want, then who cares what they do while they're doing it?
3: Mm-hmm.
2: If everything else is fine, let them be themselves.
3: But it's okay for him to communicate this to her. Yeah. It is okay.
2: Is it okay for him to communicate it with me?
3: No. But, I mean, he did, and here we are.
2: Here we are. Ribbit.
3: So we're going to put this on the page, facebook.com/John and Deke. Go see it and sound off, because I'm curious to see how this goes.
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1: Great happy hour Friday night at George's with our pals, Maud Crawford. 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

settle down. You're feeling right, you're feeling proud. 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
1: Great happy hour Friday night at George's with our pals Maude Crawford. 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Then the Gringos Friday night, Me Like Bees on Saturday. 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